And good evening. Welcome to another hour of music from all around the world. The program is Earthbeat. I'm Cecil Doyle. Earthbeat has been in existence here at KRVS since, the middle, latter part of the 1990s, started by Lisa Richardson. I took over the job after her departure from the station back in the late 1990s, and it continues to this day and has been a cornerstone of our world music lineup on Sunday nights, along with Afropop Worldwide, which still remains. And if those programs have been a part of your life, or if you are just recently discovering them, we would like to hear from you this evening. 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We're going to get into a lot of Nordic root sounds this evening. Music from Norway, Sweden, Finland, Denmark. We start with the group Voot. This is Wild Honey. During KRVS's final evening of fall pledge drive, KRVS.org, and thanks.

All right. All sorts of sounds there from Scandinavia, Eastern Europe, Norway, Sweden, Finland, Denmark. We heard right there from... trying to get my bearings here. Yes, we heard right there from Ali Moeller, Heaven and Earth. Before that, Troika with Summer Night Twist. The Rosenberg Seven did My Wedding Day. The group from Finland, JPP, Anten Mikko. We heard the group Swope with a medley. The group Hetnan Gardner with Forest Maiden. And we began with Boot doing Wild Honey. This is KRVS's final evening of our Fall Pledge Drive, a crucial time. Last year, one-third of our funding was taken away from the government, and we have been in dire needs to replenish that loss. And, of course, that means more of our listeners would need to become active members of KRVS. 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KRVS.org helps sustain this treasure that has been here since 1963, broadcasting from the campus of the University of Louisiana at Lafayette. Let's continue with more music. This is Ali Bain and Ali Moeller.

recorded live. That's Swope with the track Seagull. And before that, Vertina with Lyxa and Hetton and Garner doing Bulldog, also live. This is KRVS's Fall Pledge Drive, our final evening. Let's get to some more music. Please pledge this evening. Keep the station rotating another year during this time. KRVS.org. This is Denfule, the legless lizard here on Earthbeat.

0: The group Vesson closes out this Fall Pledge Drive edition of Jaman. We only have a couple of hours left. Of course, it's never too late, but during our active fall fun drive, please pledge at krvs.org. Earthbeat was produced in Cypress Lake Studios here from the campus of the University of Louisiana at Lafayette. I'm Cecil Doyle. Thanks for listening. Join us next week for more sounds from around the world here on Earthbeat.
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0: Georges Collinet with you on Afropop Worldwide. This edition, Maestros de Cumbia. Cumbia, this exuberant rhythm originated in the colonial plantations on Colombia's Caribbean coast. Cumbia is a fusion of African and indigenous elements, complex drumming patterns, call and response choruses, Indian flutes and percussion. The legend is that even the slaves shackled with leg irons were inspired to move to the rhythms. The little circling steps they made are the essence of the traditional cumbia dance style today. Fast forward to the present. At the Copa, Copacabana. Copacabana, Manhattan's premier Latin dance club. Accordion phenomenon and cumbia king Lisandro Mesa should arrive any moment. All 9 band members are on stage now, warming up. The smartly dressed crowd of Colombians and other Manhattan Latins are on their feet and ready to tear up the dance floor. In an exclusive Afropop Worldwide live recording, we hand you over to the MC at the Copacabana. Take it away, compadre.
1: All right, all said and done, ladies and gentlemen, let's go and get a party going on now. Come on. Buenas noches, bienvenidos. 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

0: Gracias, la cumbia del amor.
1: All right, accordion legend Lisandro Mesa and his band live at the Copacabana in New York City and recorded by Afropop Worldwide. You heard Cumbia de Amor, Cumbia of Love. Georges Collinet with you with Maestros of Cumbia. We caught up with the maestro after the show. Lisandro told us how he first got his hands on an accordion.
2: Una vez teníamos una finca por allá en el departamento de Magdalena, en Colombia.
3: My father had a farm in the province of Magdalena, and one of the men who worked on the farm, Pedro Socará, had an accordion. While Pedro was working in the fields, I, like a good Colombian, would pick the lock of his accordion case and practice on his accordion. When I heard him coming back, I would put it away, lock the case, and put it back exactly the way it had been so he wouldn't know. Later, a rumor started that this Pedro Socará had a pact with the devil because the accordion was playing by itself. Nobody knew I was taking out the accordion, and it sounded pretty good because I was a fast learner.
1: Since that tender age, Lisandro Mesa has recorded over 100 albums, bringing Colombian cumbia to the world. Lisandro began his career playing the guacaracha scraper for vallenato pioneer Alejo Durán. Later, he played accordion with the legendary Corraleros de Mahagual, the band that was responsible for bringing cumbia into the dance hall. Soon, he launched a successful solo career that has lasted for more than 3 decades. Generations of Latin Americans have danced to his music. So let's join them back at the Copacabana. Lisandro Mesa is about to play Barakunatana, one of the many tongue twister tunes he's famous for. Don't try to pronounce this at home. Just feel that cumbia in your hips.
0: Sigue! 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

0: gracias. 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
1: The inimitable Lisandro Mesa, recorded live at the Copacabana in New York City by Afropop Worldwide. Georges Collinet with you. That last one was called El Pito de mi Carrito, a song about his troublesome little car. Cumbia is one of the great Afro-Caribbean rhythms. Lisandro Mesa and his group were invited to tour Angola recently. The maestro jumped at the opportunity to explore his personal and musical roots.
2: Fue una linda experiencia. Yo, con solo hecho de ir a África, un grupo latinoamericano, grupo de cumbia.
3: It was a beautiful experience there in Angola. A Latin American cumbia group going back to Africa. At one point, we did a show at a jail. A group of local drummers came and played a tribute to us. It was marvelous. Each drum has its own beat, creating these fantastic contrasts. We were really impressed with their drumming. In the days of slavery, African slaves were taken to Cartagena in my country, and that's where the drums were introduced. The roots of cumbia rhythms are in Africa.
1: Cumbia was not the only Afro-Colombian music to emerge on the coast of Colombia. A whole family of related musical forms were born here, such as gaita and porro. These are mothers, fathers, brothers, and sisters of today's cumbia. African drums and Indian flutes and horns. And then came the accordion. Where from? Well, nobody's quite sure. Some say a German ship filled with accordions crashed and washed up on the coast of Colombia. Probably a myth, but who knows? Let's listen to some of the standout interpreters of this family of styles. First, gaita, from the Gaiteros de San Jacinto. Tell me you can't hear the African in this.

From the Colombian coast, that's Soneros de Gamero. And before them, the one and only Toto la Momposina, singing a poro. You can find information on the artist.

0: 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Plus, we have an interview with Lisandro Mesa. More Maestros de Cumbia in a moment. I'm Georges Collinet.
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2: 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Where else are you going to hear it? 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
0: A while back, you heard me tell the myth of how the accordion came to Colombia. When, the story goes, a German ship loaded with accordions crashed on the Colombian coast. However it happened, we do know that the Colombians have invented a very special style of accordion playing. The legendary Andrés Landero played the cumbia accordion like a man possessed. He lives on in his mystical riffs and otherworldly cries. Here's Andrés Landero with the song María de los Reyes. Que viva la cumbia!

0: Cumbia master Andres Landero performing Chavela on Afropop Worldwide. You know, for me, Landero's songs seem to evoke that yearning of the African slave to return to his homeland. It's a sound both tragic and beautiful. Cumbia became popular in the dance halls and salons of Colombia. It got polished and produced. In the 1970s, a groundbreaking band by the name of Afrosound introduced a psychedelic groove that was a hit not just in Colombia, but also in Mexico and Central America. This song's called Caliventura by Afrosound.
1: Oiga, vea, te traigo mi Caliventura. Buenaventura.

Celso Piña. Celso is an accordion maestro from Monterrey, Mexico, who plays Colombian-style roots cumbia. Go figure. The song was Cumbia and Goliya. Lately, Celso has been mixing it up with rockers and rappers from the barrio, like you just heard. This one's back to the roots, though. It's a tribute to the master, Andrés Landero.

That was Mexican accordionist Celso Piña's homage to the late great Colombian master Andrés Landero. Hey, all these names going by too fast? Well, don't you worry. You can get details on our website, www.afropop.org. All right, let's go back to our exclusive live recording of Maestro Lisandro Mesa at the Copacabana in Manhattan. Oh, Lisandro is about to play his current hit, Addiction. Addicted to love, addicted to cumbia. Well, could be worse. Lisandro Mesa live at the Copacabana.

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Have we heard from you?

0: That's right. One by one, keep them coming in. 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

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Why can't we all work together? 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

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I count S blank, while you count double six, double five, double four, double three.

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Lickle, Ijaman Levi. A little molding. As we wrap up the first hour of these, the final hours of our fall fundraising pledge drive. Are you driving with us? Do it for Daddy Cecil. We've been bringing you the music for years and years. Last year, the federal government cut one-third of our annual budget that we were depending on. Now it's gone. Has to be made up for us to sustain this operation. 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KRVS.org. Hit the Pledge Now button. Going to take a two-minute break. We'll be back with another hour of True Word, Sound Power, Classic Roots Rocker

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1: Indeed, leading the nation in version. This is Jaman here on KRVS. Yeah, and it looks like this is the final Iowa of our on-air fall 2026 pledge drive serious hour.
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1: 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As I was saying, I'm figuring about 96% of those of you listening out there right now have not pledged during this pledge drive. Maybe have never pledged ever to KRVS and have been listening to programs like this for years, maybe even decades. When one-third of our funding was taken away from us by the government last year, leaving public radio stations nationwide having to come up with huge amounts of money while during these times costs have risen tremendously. It's a double-edged sword. It hits us both ways. 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
3: Unite, black people, unite. 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
1: 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Prince Jazbo, yeah.
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0: 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Just to give what you can. Maybe the equivalent, as I was saying earlier, of a meal. And look at this as a meal, a musical, a sound meal. They'll sustain you for the next year. Do what you can, and thanks. 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Though he hasn't been a resident of this area for decades. The man we knew is Ross Cloud. He's known as Darkfire Cloud. Here he is with Wade in the Water. 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

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No, it's not spring. It's fall pledge drive. If we don't get enough pledges, we may fall. Here's Prince Hammer. Hammered him with a whole lot of sugar.

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1: 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Thanks to everyone. Yeah, we've been here for the past 10 days urging listeners to become active members. Help feed your ears. Jaman was produced in Cypress Lake Studios here on the campus of the University of Louisiana at Lafayette. Thanks for your continued support. This is Daddy Cecil. Till next time, Jah guide and protect. Every time, Selah. We go out with some instrumental Peter Tosh.

0: 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And I'm so excited for my new show, Welcome Kind Stranger, here on KRVS 88.7 FM. So join me as we explore traditional music and song from all the Celtic nations and beyond. 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

0: Hello, everybody, and welcome to the Putumayo World Music Hour, a journey around the globe through the music of many cultures. In San Francisco, I'm Rosalie Howarth, along with Dan Storper in New York. And today, we head east for a show inspired by the legendary Orient Express.
1: The Orient Express was the fabled train that ran from 1883 to 1977 from Paris to Istanbul. Passengers traveled in the height of luxury and stopped at stations along three different routes. A shorter version survives today as a run from Paris to Vienna. But today we're going to go much further east than the Orient Express ever did. We'll be visiting Japan, Korea, China, India, and of course, Eastern Europe.
0: So let's get the wheels rolling with one of Hong Kong's most popular singers. She's sometimes known as the Bjork of Asia. Her name is Fei Wong, and her devoted fans are known as Fanatics.

0: very much influenced by James Taylor, I would say. That's the Japanese folk pop duo Happy End with Kaze o Atsumete.
1: One of the group's founders later went on to start Yellow Magic Orchestra. Next, we have a singer who represents the fascinating ancient Tatar culture of Eastern Europe and Russia. The Tatars have survived the Mongolian hordes, Ivan the Terrible, communist rule, and still adhere to their own language and culture.
0: From the music from the Tealands collection, here's Zulia, as she is known, with Seganu, or Yearning.

0: One of Japan's rising stars, that was the singer known as Uwa. She's a student of Asian and Native American mythology and of the stories of Okinawa, her mother's homeland. She's a big fan of the late Joseph Campbell, and she's traveled to Morocco and Bali in search of musical inspiration.
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1: We're headed east today on the Putumayo World Music Hour with a musical ride aboard our own Orient Express. We're going to stop in southern India to hear Sushila Raman sing in the Tamil language. Mama Yatu is on the Asian Groove Collection, and it's sung on a five-note scale similar to that of the blues.

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1: Proving once again that reggae is everywhere, that's the extremely diverse group Funkadaisy with the anti-war song Real Situation.
2: They're a really large collective, 9 members, and they fuse East Indian music with reggae, funk, and Afro-Caribbean grooves. 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
1: Next, from China, we have the delightful sounds of Lin Hai and friends.
2: Lin Hai is the producer, and he's considered a genius in mixing Eastern and Western sounds. Zhang Yan plays the pipa, a traditional Chinese stringed instrument.
1: Together with the flute and the ethereal female vocals, this song, Pipa Image, sort of evokes a stream in a forest glade.

cool boy playing, fat man running, old fool walking, dead man coughing.

0: ain't playing. Fat man running, old fool walking, dead man coughing.
1: A big influence on the British electronic and fusion scene, that was producer and club DJ Nitin Sawhney, who is also a respected actor and screenwriter. Going to school in Kent as a youth, he was the only Asian kid in a class dominated by the National Front, a political party in England known for its non-inclusive racial views.
2: The album Filter, or Healing, is where you'll find that song, Dead Man. Sawhney combines Indian and Bengali musical inspirations with his signature trip-hop and electronica beats.
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1: Welcome back to the Putumayo World Music Hour. I'm Rosalie Howarth, here with Dan Storper. And Dan, earlier I said that you can find reggae anywhere in the world, but here's another genre that's heard the world over too.
2: Yeah, it's the blues. This next song is genuine American rhythm and blues through and through. But the singer, who plays an impressive blues guitar, is from South Korea. His name is Mak Young Kim.

0: me.
1: The original Orient Express traveled from Paris to Istanbul, then known as Constantinople, which was an international crossroads in its day. İlhan Ersahin is from Turkey also. That song, Girl, which features the vocals of Neil Kara İbrahimgil, can be found on the Eurolounge collection.
2: Musicians do really move around a lot. It's an occupational hazard born of being on the road and performing all the time. And many settle far away from their birthland. Lucky Ali is from India, but after working with racehorses in the United States and on an oil rig in the Indian Ocean, he settled into music and then acting in Bollywood, the Bombay equivalent in India of Hollywood. But these days he lives in New Zealand with his Kiwi wife, and he farms potatoes in between making albums.
1: Here's Kaisi Tanhai from Lucky Ali's album, Axe.

0: A beautiful acoustic number by the Japanese group Subtle, which they are. What a great name for a band, too.
1: And the album has a very interesting name. It's called A Happy Spleen.
0: And may we all enjoy having a happy spleen. Next, we have another acoustic-based piece.
1: Yeah, it's the unplugged version of Offering Chant by the amazing duo of Lama Guillerme and Jean-Philippe. Lama Guillerme is a Tibetan Buddhist vocalist based in France, and Jean-Philippe is a blind French pianist. They collaborated on this album, Rain of Blessings, on Peter Gabriel's Real World label.

0: the Bidu Orchestra. As the train pulls into the station after our fantasy journey aboard the Orient Express.
1: The real train actually only went as far as the border between Eastern Europe and Asia. But through the magic of music, we were able to go places today that the train could never reach, such as the island nations of Japan and Korea. And the music we heard echoes the exotic appeal of that legendary rail line, the Orient Express.
0: In San Francisco, I'm Rosalie Howarth, and along with my co-host, Dan Storper, we'd like to thank our producers, Shane Sharkey, Jacob Edgar, and Claire Frisbee, and our radio relations manager, Angela Huffstutler, and most especially you for joining us on today's journey. We hope to meet up with you in the next port for the Putumayo World Music Hour. Till then, travel safe.
1: And so long.

0: KRVS is licensed to the University of Louisiana at Lafayette by the Federal Communications Commission in Washington, D.C. We operate on an assigned frequency of 88.7 megahertz with an effective radiated power of 100,000 watts. KRVS is also authorized to operate oral studio transmitter links WHB 300 and WLJ 739 on a frequency of 946 megahertz. KRVS studios are located in Burke Hawthorne Hall on the campus of the University of Louisiana at Lafayette, with main transmitter facilities located in Maxey, Louisiana, and backup transmitter facilities in Doosan, Louisiana. This Doosan property is made possible through an agreement with the Lafayette Parish School System, creating a brighter future and partnership with the University of Louisiana at Lafayette. 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
1: Carly Rae Jepsen has a brand new album called Day and Night, but it's not the only new arrival for her in 2026. Earlier this year, she also welcomed her first child.
2: My experience of meeting my child and watching him grow every day so far has been the most joyful thing I have ever been a part of.
1: Coming up, Carly Rae Jepsen joins me to talk about how becoming a mom and falling in love with her now husband and musical collaborator shaped her new record. She also talks about how her own mother introduced her to one of her songwriting influences, Leonard Cohen.
2: When I was a little girl, my mother used to play like songs like Famous Blue Raincoat and give me like a fake glass of wine and be like, all right, like, what do you think this is about?
1: Hanging out with Carly Rae Jepsen today. I'm Raina Duras. This is Conversations from the World Cafe. I feel like the Talking Heads might have been in a very vulnerable place when they made this. The album's called Naked. The song is called Blind.

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1: Hey, it's Raina with you on World Cafe, and it is the year 2026. These days, you probably shouldn't refer to a woman who is driving your taxi as a lady cab driver. Kind of sounds rude and pretty dated. But back in 1999, I don't know, maybe it was okay. At least according to Prince.

Dancing Queen from ABBA, who inspired a song on Carly Rae Jepsen's new album. You will hear all about that album, and she talks about how ABBA became an influence coming up in our conversation after this on World Cafe.

Hey, it's World Cafe. I'm Rena Duris. Being a pop star is a full-time job. There's a lot of pressure to keep writing, recording, performing over and over and over. And for almost 20 years, it's been pretty much the only thing Carly Rae Jepsen has had time to think about or even really let herself think about. Today, Carly Rae Jepsen joins me to talk about her new album, Day and Night, which came out of a period when she finally allowed herself to take a step back, take a breath, and imagine a life outside of her music career. A life that might include getting married and becoming a parent. Two things that have happened for her recently. She'll also get into the two different vibes she explores on Day and Night, a double album split into the acoustic-leaning, folksier Day side and the synth-driven, darker Night side. We start with the first song and the one that opens the Day side of things. Here's Carly Rae Jepsen, After All.

0: the opening track to her new album, Day and Night. That's After All from Carly Rae Jepsen. This is World Cafe. I'm Rena Duris. Carly Rae Jepsen, welcome to World Cafe.
1: Thank you so much for having me.
0: I'm so happy you're here. And before we get into the album, I just want to say you've had a really, really big year. Even before putting this out, you got married. You had your first child. Congratulations.
1: Thank you so much.
0: It's so exciting.
1: It's been a wild time. Yeah, looking back on it all, I'm kind of sort of can't believe it all happened. And I'm still very much like just grateful and in it and figuring it out as we go. Yeah.
0: And that song, After All, it starts before any of that happened.
1: It's true. That was sort of like the manifestation of a lot of the things that have landed in my life now. Not actually. Like, I wasn't like, hey, if I write it, it's going to happen. It was sort of the first time, though, that I was playing with how delightful it would be to, you know, have a little bit of a life outside of just this music business that I had been in.
0: Yeah.
1: And I was falling in love with my then boyfriend, now husband, and entertaining the idea for the first time ever of having a child. And if I was like allowed to do that in this industry. And I'm so grateful I said yes to it all. It's been the best decision of my life. Yeah.
0: The idea of manifestation has come up in a few conversations I've had with songwriters.
1: Really?
0: Before. Like, I talked about it with Feist, I think, about
1: really?
0: You know, writing about things and a life that you're kind of imagining for yourself. How do you think about that?
1: I mean, I think as songwriters, we're probably like all dreamers and our imaginations run wild. And it's the place where you go to sort of, I think, process life as well as dream about what life can be. And with After All, I remember Cole and I had just spent a month and change on vacation, which was, if you know us, the like very rare for us. We
0: right.
1: had not taken time off. And this felt so rebellious. Like we were going to go to Nice and we were going to get an Airbnb and take some time off and turn our phones off from the world. And it was so indulgent and lovely. And I remember thinking, do we have to leave? Like, this is my idea of happiness. Like it was very simple. We'd walk to market. We'd kind of have these very slow days that always ended with like a dip in the ocean. And I started to think about what success meant to me and what I wanted. And slowly the ideas of this song was born, like white walls, terracotta tiles, a view of the sea. And it was so fast forward. When we go to shoot the video, I'm like 9 months pregnant.
0: Yeah, it's amazing.
1: And we're married and we're like putting it all together and I'm dancing with my husband in the video. And it was really a wild moment for me. I feel incredibly lucky I got to kind of document that moment in my life. And the Art of All, it's not lost on me, yeah.
0: If you're just joining us, I'm talking to Carly Rae Jepsen on World Cafe. She has a new album called Day and Night. Your husband is Cole MGN.
1: Yeah.
0: Worked on the album with you. You've worked together before. I feel like when you're in a relationship, especially at the beginning of a relationship, there can be kind of a nervousness to like express, like go hard and really tell somebody how intense you're feeling. And I think in your songs, you are never afraid of showing your emotion. You will go hard for it. Was there any part of you that was, I don't know, shy about that?
1: Well, the interesting thing, if you're looking to date somebody, go and you want to like get rid of those nerves, I mean, go into a songwriting session. Because at songwriting sessions, everyone is just there to bare their souls. It's like a very intense and cool experience, actually. It's a rare one that I'm happy I get to dip in and out of. But Cole and I actually didn't begin dating right away. We were colleagues. We worked together. I definitely had a crush on him, but like I was working with him and we were friends for a year creating. And it was really normal in our lane of work to like go in and like talk about something like a breakup and go through and like put it to words and figure out how to find the story behind it. And so, yeah, that part felt really natural. I think I more noticed a quality in him beyond just the music and the creativity that was very calm, very centered and really attractive to me. And so later on when we were... you know, after a year of being friends, I kind of discovered, I was like, are we in love? Do we love each other? And it was, a quick jump into the biggest and most important relationship of my life.
0: We're going to hear a song called No Labels, I Love You next.
1: Hey.
0: And then we'll come back and we'll talk some more about actually making the album.
1: Yeah.
0: I know you and Cole wrote this together.
1: Yes,
0: could you talk about writing this song?
1: This is one of the first songs that we worked on. And this is a song... very cheeky and silly. It's probably one of like the more lighthearted songs of the album, actually. And one of the songs that came earliest, which is hilarious because on the drive home from working on this song, I wrote Cole's name in my phone. It was one of the first sessions we did. And I was like, his name was Cole. What was his last name? MG. So I just wrote the words to the song so I'd remember. So I wrote Cole, no labels. Cole, I love you. Cole, I love you. I was saved in my phone. So to this day, that's what his name is saved as, all because of this song.
0: No labels, I love you. Carly Rae Jepsen on World Cafe.

0: On World Cafe, I'm Raina Duris. You just heard No Labels, I Love You from Carly Rae Jepsen's new album, Day and Night. And I should say, this is a double album. It is divided into Day and Night. Let's talk about the day side first. How did you decide which songs fit in there? What is the kind of common thread that we hear on the day side of the album?
1: So the day is a lot more like real instruments. It's a bit more organic, kind of folky, psychedelic is sort of how I would describe it. But if I've done my job right, it's also like a mixed bag. I wanted it to be cohesive, but I didn't want it to all be like the same level of energy. So it's an album in its own right, and it's also a part of a complete project. And alternatively, Nighttime is just, it's just like a bit more of experimental, I would say, a little synth-based and a little darker in nature. And all of the emotions get like a bit more heightened in the night too, like as in life, right?
0: Yeah,
1: you know, absolutely. You can be feeling something during the day and you go home and have a glass of wine and turn the lights on and it's like magnified. And I wanted that to come across in the Nighttime side.
0: I'm talking to Carly Rae Jepsen on World Cafe. There is so much dreaminess on the day side. I mean, I hear you seeing possibilities. You take us to all of these places on the day side. I mean, there's an onsen in Japan on Good Fine All Right. Of course, you take us to

0: Psy, and I do want to play that song next because I think it's a great example of how kind of like what you were saying about the kind of the psychedelic-y sort of feeling of this side of the album. You recorded this in Sweden. Tell us how this song came together. How did you build this world we hear in Versailles?
1: Well, I love going to Sweden, first of all. It is like my place. Do you have a place in the world where you're like, I just want to travel there alone. I have all my shops. I have these little restaurants I go to. Totally. I have a whole different group of friends and writers I respect and admire. And so I knew I was going to Sweden, and I was working with some of my longtime friends and collaborators. And the night beforehand, I was staying at the Grand Hotel, and Sofia Coppola's version of Marie Antoinette was playing on the, like, just randomly. And I knew I was going to be traveling to Versailles with Cole the following week. And it was one of the places on our hit list to explore. So this idea of Versailles was definitely in my mind on the way to studio that day. And I think when I talk about where song inspiration comes from, a lot of it, I would say, for this album was, like, just sort of being open, if that makes sense. So, like, Sofia Coppola is in my mind, a very glorified version of the history of what happened in that thing. But almost ultimately, this sort of art piece on like pleasure and like what it is to indulge in the sake for the sake of just that, you know. And I had never really done anything quite as indulgent as what I was about to do, which was like go take this time off with this man I was falling in love with. So I couldn't believe my luck that it was like all kind of playing out. And that day I wanted to capture that feeling.
0: Like basket.
1: Like, I want to be good. I want to be bad. I want to have fun. I want to feel desperate. I'm like, I was just like, let's go. And the team I was with that day were just, they're all like Marcus Nuni. They're just all very just talented musicians who know what they're doing. I've worked with them for years. You get in the room together. You're not kind of just trying to figure out who does what. You're kind of just playing.
0: Yeah. I mean, you have worked with a lot of these people before. Mm-hmm. And I was wondering about what kind of freedom that kind of gives you when you really know that team and you bring them back.
1: Well, I think multiple things were happening specifically with this song. But I think to answer your question, there is something really incredible about like a shared history and also just knowing you're all on your own musical journey. So it's like, oh, she's into that right now. We're into this, but we all know what we're capable of. And there's like a different feeling in the room. I sometimes am in awe of the fact that I'll go, we'll have dinner, we have a conversation, we're at the studio for a couple hours, and somehow we wrote a song that day. And I don't really remember
0: like how it happened.
1: I mean, I know how it happened. I participated. But at the same time, we all have that same like head scratchy, like it just felt really effortless. And Versailles, actually, I would say, of the whole album, for how like complicated it is with like the time change and the chorus and like trying to keep the energy up with that, like the challenges that song had to like go through, it was profoundly effortless. Like it just felt like it was a really easy day. And that's always when I feel like I'm the most excited about music, is when it feels like you're just sort of the vessel for it and you got to be there while something cool happened. That's what it felt like.
0: Here's Carly Rae Jepsen, Versailles on World Cafe.

0: On World Cafe, I'm Rena Durris. You just heard Versailles from Carly Rae Jepsen. It's from her new double album, Day and Night. That's a song from the day side of the album. Now we're going to go to the night side of
1: going
0: the album.
1: Going to the night.
0: Why were you drawn, do you think, to that darker, synthier sound?
1: Oh, I wouldn't describe myself as like a party girl. Like, I don't go out clubbing. It's not... I will go on like a night adventure with some people like when I'm in Sweden. We're like, where do we go? This has been so fun. It's been a 2-day thing. But I don't, I wouldn't say that's like my go-to experience of night. My dream night is I'm in bed and like I'm reading a book. Or actually, ideally, my husband's reading a book to me and then I'm falling asleep. That sounds lovely.
0: That actually sounds great.
1: Right? Like, that sounds great. But it doesn't mean that when I listen to music or when I'm excited about, a night alone or something, that I can't be transported. So my goal with the nighttime was to let my imagination run wild and to give some cinematic feelings and, some bigger, larger-than-life sort of emotions to the dark sort of feelings that come with nighttime. I'm doing a bad job of explaining
0: this. No, I think you're doing a great job of explaining it.
1: But I guess, yeah, and I've been known to have, like, a dance party by myself in a night and really like feel lost in it. And it's also like, even though I was falling in love with my partner and I was, a lot of these songs are very much dedicated to him, it also was a very safe place to like kind of process how I got there. So there are some songs that are like about past relationships or things where like I was a little bit tortured and I needed to process it with some time away. And so I am feeling like the nighttime was a really nice place to do that, I guess. Yeah.
0: The song Don't Leave Me on the Dance Floor.
1: Yeah.
0: We're gonna hear that next. It's on the night side of the album. I read that you wrote it after seeing ABBA Voyage in London. I didn't know what ABBA Voyage was, so yeah. I went and I Googled it, and it looks wild.
1: It's wild.
0: Could you just very quickly, for people who have no idea what it is, just real quick explain what you saw?
1: Okay, first of all, I need to preface with the fact that I didn't want to like it. Like, it went against every bone in my body to be like, there are... So, basically, there are, like, holographs of ABBA, right?
0: Yeah, yeah.
1: And they are the members, and they are singing their songs in, like, great celebration of the catalog of work. But it's done, I don't want to say in, like, a Cirque du Soleil kind of place, but there's a tent, and it's, like, in the middle of London, and you go there, and they're larger than life. And it's amazing. It's the greatest thing ever. I had a gas and my bandmates came. We had a little box and it's just a celebration of some incredible songwriting, basically. And I was able to revisit. I had just been in Sweden too, which is obviously the home of ABBA. And like, I was just revisiting how tight those melodies were, hearing it again live. And then coming home, I was like, God damn, I would really love to be able to do my spin on an ABBA number, like with the kind of more modern productions of today. And I knew exactly who I was wanting to do that with. And that's CJ. And CJ and Arthur, actually, who I just met in this process. But CJ Barron and I have been working together for Motion and Beyond. And he's just very good at like house dance and all the flavors that we needed to pull this off. So we worked together for about 5 days, I think. And every day we'd come in and like try again. And what you hear is after our 5 days of attempting, that's where we landed with Don't Leave Me on the Dance Floor.
0: Don't Leave Me on the Dance Floor on World Cafe. It's Carly Rae Jepsen.

Carly Rae Jepsen, Don't Leave Me on the Dance Floor from her new album Day and Night. She's just put that out, but she's also working on a Broadway adaptation of a 90s teen movie. We'll talk about that after the break here on World Cafe.

0: Welcome back to World Cafe. I'm Raina Duras talking to Carly Rae Jepsen, who has a new album called Day and Night.
1: Aside from this new album, you're also working on something for the stage yourself. You're working on a musical, a Broadway musical with Lena Dunham, about 10 Things I Hate About You, a movie I think I've seen 100 million times.
2: Have you really? Yes. Are you also in the cult like I am?
1: Yeah, okay, I love that movie. I feel like when I saw that there was a musical version coming, I was like, this is kind of perfect. Is there anything you can tell us about that right now?
2: I mean, yes, it's been like a passion project, and the fact that it's like coming to life now and it feels a bit more real is just so exciting to me. Like, I cannot believe when Mike called and said the words like Lena Dunham and 10 Things I Hate About You in the same sentence. And I was like, where do I sign up? Like, how can I help? But the whole team is just like some of the most incredible, like very talented, very like legends in their own right, like Christopher Wheeldon, Tom Kipp, Ethan Greska, my writing partner, Jessica Wong, like all of them have been so integral in like bringing this story to life. And I think that Lena is one of the most like genius writers I've ever met in my life. So I can't wait. Like next year can't come soon enough.
1: You were on Broadway before as Cinderella in 2014.
2: I was, yes.
1: What excites you about working in that world again? Do you get to flex a different creative muscle when you're doing something stage related versus your own songwriting for yourself?
2: Absolutely. I mean, Cinderella was such a dream come true as well, like bucket list thing for me. I was like a little theater geeky kid for sure. Like that is all I wanted to do. But then I discovered songwriting and I realized, whoa, this is a whole new world. You can kind of create, I don't know, stories and feelings. And I got really excited about that. So obviously that was what I pursued. But I think it felt like a left turn for everyone but me after Homie maybe that I went into Broadway. But it made so much sense to me because it was like these two flavors that I loved. So full circle back to now being able to write but for a Broadway show is like, I cannot tell you. It is like the dream of all dreams. And my job is just to like honor the story and do it justice if I can. And like I said, I'm with some of the greatest team members like I could imagine. So I'm very, very excited.
1: I'm really interested to hear what you do with the Julia Stiles like poem in the classroom at the end, that big moment. I can't wait.
2: My lips are sealed.
1: I'm talking to Carly Rae Jepsen on World Cafe. She has a new album called Day and Night. Gonna shift gears here a little bit. I want to talk about poetry because there are some poetic Easter eggs in this album. In the song Something Tragic, you mentioned Leonard Cohen. You reference his song, Famous Blue Raincoat, on Just a Little Walk on the Moon. There's a nod to E.E. Cummings and his poem, Who Knows If the Moon's, where he writes about a moon, about the moon being a balloon. Why did you want to include those two writers? And maybe I missed some, but at least those two. In this album?
2: Well, Leonard Cohen has been one of my favorite lyricists of all time and poets too. Like Book of Longing is probably the first book or one of the first books I ever gave to Cole to be like, hey, you got to get into this. I think that when I was a little girl, my mother used to play like songs like Famous Blue Raincoat and give me like a fake glass of wine and be like, all right, like, what do you think this is about? And we would like dissect songs together. Like that was like our mother-daughter thing to do. And I really think that I owe it to her. She really taught me to listen to lyrics in a different way. I think some people are like music listeners and my husband sometimes will listen to a song and I'll be like, what do you think that was about? He was like, what? And I'm like, oh, like I like need to hear every word. And I kind of love having a lyric book and going through it. So I don't know. I think that I was in a relationship for Something Tragic with, you know, all the cards were sort of stacked against us. One of those classic, like, right guy, wrong timing, wrong guy, right timing. It was just, we missed each other and we were young. And I wanted to like reflect on this with some perspective now that I was in a better place.
1: Yeah.
2: And something about him felt as charming as that character in Leonard Cohen's, you know, Famous Blue Raincoat, who could kind of like get the girl and not know what to do once he had her kind of thing. And so I felt like that reference made sense for that song. And then jumping to E.E. Cummings, we were reading a lot of E.E. Cummings and we were in the Philippines when we wrote that song, like I said. And Who Knows If the Moon's a Balloon was my favorite poem. Mm. There was something so I don't know, almost like musical theater about that. Like, and all the little people and you and me. And I think my favorite line from it, and flowers pick themselves. Mm. There's something so fantastical about that. And I wanted that essence of that sort of fantastical to live in Day. So I liked closing that side of the album with that reference.
1: It's one of my favorite songs on the album, and I want to
2: really?
1: Play it right now.
2: Oh, yeah. Thank you.
1: Just a Little Walk on the Moon from Carly Rae Jepsen. This is World Cafe.

0: From her new album, Day and Night, Carly Rae Jepsen with Just a Little Walk on the Moon. Raina Duras with you on World Cafe, hanging out with Carly Rae Jepsen today. So before that song there, you were talking about how your mom would sit you down with like a little fake glass of wine and talk about Leonard Cohen lyrics. Now you're a mom. You've started a family yourself.
1: Oh my gosh, she's a mom.
0: And I know it hasn't been a lot. Like, it's only been about 5 months, I think.
1: So five and a half.
0: Still, yeah. Five and a half, so it's still new. Yeah. And that this album, you know, you made it before that. But how have you felt motherhood changing you creatively, changing the way you think about music?
1: It surely has and will continue to. I'm dumb about knowing all of it, but I'm smart about knowing how much I don't know yet. You know, being new to the journey of it. I will say my experience of meeting my child and watching him grow every day so far has been the most joyful thing I have ever been a part of and ever experienced anything like it. And it's so much fun. Like, I didn't expect how much fun it would be. It's tiring. It's all the things that they say, but it's so joyful. And I think I have never been an artist who needs sadness to create. I actually am really happy to say that my inspiration hits when I'm in a joyful place, when I'm in a place of being open and excited and hopeful. I think that lands in the music a bit, but when I'm dark, I don't feel like writing anything. I can write about it later when I've come out of it.
0: That is so interesting. Yeah, it's like the opposite of how a lot of people are.
1: Which I feel for them because I'm like, God, you must kind of like hope for a bummer day. Yeah.
0: It's like that inspiration needs to strike and it's going to hurt.
1: Maybe the relationship shouldn't work out. No, I feel very grateful for that, actually. It doesn't mean that I don't want to process dark things. I can't necessarily do it when I'm in it. I can't see the forest through the trees when I'm in it, you know? But I will say that the obvious answer, which is very true, is like you don't sweat the small stuff as much. There's no real time to. So like I can remember I was mixing the majority of my album while I was pregnant. And it took a long time because 24 songs. And we're very particular, me and my team, about the mixes. So it was like a year on and off of going through, because one song can have like 12 mixes, you know? So you can go crazy. All of this to say that there were three or four left over after my child was born. And I was so picky about that tambourine and this thing on every other song. After my kid was born, I was like, it's fine. It's great. What are we worried about? And so I'm very glad that I mixed the majority of the album before he came, because all of my detail was out the window. I was like, I think I love that though, because I am the queen of overthinking, and I needed something grounding. So my son is already teaching me, you know, how to maybe let go of the things that don't matter and focus on the things like him that really do.
0: A family is something that you think about on this record. I'm thinking about the song Motivation, where you take us somewhere, and I'm going to let you tell us where you take us in that song.
1: Yes. This is like a bit of a love song to my own family, but also, I mean, with the visuals of this album and the idea of that family is not just what you're born into, but the family you create. And I experienced that on the road. I experienced that with the community that comes to our shows. It's been an ongoing lesson for me that, you make your family. You make the people who are close to you your family. That's huge. And I definitely feel like I came from a complicated but, you know, loving bunch. Like, my family was divorced, remarried, so I grew up in two houses growing up. And everyone had high expectations of each other. It was a lot of pressure, but also a lot of love, because everyone hoped the best for each other. And I think this is a little bit of my, you know, later in life, sort of processing all of that and understanding it better. I think having a child does make you understand things a little bit better.
0: Is like, does that, those things are probably things that are like, okay, now I'm sort of, I'm the next step in this.
1: I think my brother said one of two things happens when you have kids. You either become extremely angry at your parents, or you like forgive them of everything. And I'm lucky to be like, I forgive them of everything. So this is my love song to the family, my mighty family. Yeah.
0: Whether that family is the one you're born into or your chosen one.
1: Exactly.
0: Is there anything else that you'd like to tell us about Motivation before we hear it? I think we're gonna end on this one. So
1: this is a party song. What somebody asked me recently, what is the song you're most excited to do at one of your shows? This is that song.
0: Yes. Yeah. Here it is. It's Motivation. Carly Rae Jepsen on World Cup.

0: Motivation from Carly Rae Jepsen on World Cafe. It's from her new album, Day and Night. Carly Rae Jepsen has been my guest. It's been so nice talking to you.
1: So nice talking to
0: Thanks
1: you.
0: Thanks for being here.
1: Thank you so much for having me.
0: I want to say thank you as well to World Cafe producer Miguel Perez and our whole video team who captured that conversation, so you can watch it all at worldcafe.org and on our YouTube, youtube.com/worldcafe. 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We produce this show at WXPN at the University of Pennsylvania in Philadelphia. I'm Raina Duris. 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

88.7 FM, Lafayette and Lake Charles, KRVS. This is Passport to Modern Jazz, and this is Pledge Week. Please give. We give back. And starting at the top of the hour, we heard Shake It and Break It, Joseph D.D. Pierce, with Billy Pierce, piano and vocals, Louis Nelson on trombone, George Lewis, clarinet, Papa John, Joseph, bass, Abby Shinney, Foster on drums. And session was 62 New Orleans Cosmo Matassa and Mishushi Artigan session. And the next one was New Orleans Nightcrawlers. We heard Bourbon Street Parade from their 96 debut album with founders Tom McDermott on piano, Matt Perrine on sousaphone, and Kevin Clark on trumpet. And then we heard the King Oliver Orchestra from 1930. We heard Boogie Woogie. This had three saxophones, three trumpets, one trombone, tuba, banjo, piano, and traps. Henry Allen and King Oliver on trumpet, Carol Dickerson, musical director. And then we heard three tracks by the American Jazz Quintet from Gulf Coast Jazz Volume 1. The first one was Punchin', and the second one was Venetian Sky with drummer Ed Blackwell, who would go on to fame in L.A. and the Ornette Coleman Band. And then we heard Chatterbox. The American Jazz Quintet is Ellis Marsalis, Harold Batiste, Alvin Batiste, and Ed Blackwell. Passport to Modern Jazz here at 88.7, Lafayette and Lake Charles, KRVS. This is Pledge Week. Please give. We give back. Here's Todd Burdick, who goes by the name of Tuba Skinny. He's gotten to be quite a band leader, and he's a heck of a tuba player, too. This is Passport to Modern Jazz's first hour dedicated to South Louisiana jazz artists.

And starting from the half hour, we heard Dear Almazor, Tuba Skinny from Blue Chime Stomp, with Erica Lewis, Barnabas Jones, Shay Khan on cornet and piano, Craig Fleury, clarinet and tenor saxophone, Jonathan Doyle, clarinet and alto sax, Tomas Machirsky on tenor and clarinet, Max Biancon, resonator and six-string banjo, Jason Lawrence, six-string banjo and resonator, Todd Burdick, leader, tuba and upright bass, and Robin Rapuzzi on washboard and drum set. And then we heard Variety Stomp, the same band. And we just heard Oh, But on the Third Day, Happy Beat Function. This is part of the set of the New Orleans Function, Wynton Marsalis from the Majesty of the Blues, Todd Williams, tenor soprano, Wessel Anderson, alto, Marcus Roberts, piano, Reginald Veal, double bass, Erlen Riley, drums. And this is part of the New Orleans Function Expanded Orchestra with Ted Riley, Freddie Lonzo on trombone, Michael White, clarinet, and Danny Barker on banjo. And we'll listen to the Hickory Dickory Dock next from the Majesty of the Blues. So sessions from October 27th, 28th of 1988, Wynton Marsalis. And this band is Todd Williams, Wessel Anderson, Marcus Roberts, Reginald Veal, and Erlen Riley. All Louisiana artists here, right here, and there's sessions in New York, of course. And you're listening to Passport to Modern Jazz here at 88.7 Lafayette Lake Charles, KRVS. And this is Fall 2026 Pet Pledge Week here at KRVS. Please give, we give back.

0: This is Henry Fogel, your host on Collector's Corner, a program heard every week on this station. The next edition of Collector's Corner will feature a wide range of music played by a wonderful flute and guitar duo, Denis Azabagich and Eugenia Molinar. They are called the Cavatina Duo, and they play together very beautifully. I hope you'll be with me on the next Collector's Corner.
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And welcome back to Passport to Modern Jazz. Before the break, we heard Susi Rechotherian on trumpet from Miho Gar 2 with Ivan Renta saxophone, Rafi Maciel trombone, Kiesel Jimenez on congas, Carlos Maldonado bongas, Manuel Valera on piano, Michel Medrano Brandi on drums, and John Benitez on bass. And we just heard Taranga Bounce, featuring Simon Wilson and Aaron Sieber. This is Kevin Soon and guitarist Max Light. And Wilbur Sunlight is the name of the album, and it's the most recent album, too. We love that. And that's from Jeff George over at the School of Music at UL. And trying to open things up to the show, and other than the Jazz Week Top 50. For as long as I've known Jeff George, he's always been up in tune on current guitarists. He's just always listening to guitarists. He's the head of the guitar department. But this is all, and everything online, new sites, all of it. It's really incredible. So he sent me this list. I sent him the last list. I sent him with somebody that he had referred me to, Pritesh Walia, who's a screaming fusion guitar player, but he seems to know his standards, at least a few of them. A lot of these guys, like Pritesh, it's just the electric sound. They play an electric sound. They don't play like an arch top with that sound. And some guys, they play a solid body with a jazz sound, you know, Ed Bickard. So you never know, but he's got this feel, this kind of fusion, and he's got a fusion band. It's pretty nice. Our next artist, Ryan Corbelli, Coletive do Brasil, his band. He told me during the summer, and he's a friend. I've just, you know, through emails, he's just become, I followed him. He's a trombone player. He's got maybe four different bands. He's a great scorer. He's been around New York for a long time. And I think he started out by taking over his mother's choir somewhere around New York, you know, when he was very, very young. It was like his first gig. So he did that, but he's moved on. He could do giant stuff. We're waiting for a big band album. He does them live and he gets grants to do that, but he isn't. This, though, is his Coletive do Brasil, which is a Sao Paulo bass band with Felipe Silveira piano, Felipe Brizola on bass, Paulinho Vicente on drums, and Guigui Medeiros on percussion for this album. And the street date for this is October 23rd, so he got it to me really early. It's always great music. And we're going to hear Monteras de Nao Chimnada Now and Celestial Showers. And these are all from the album. Here is Donato, and this is João Donato's material. There's maybe one original, but it's great. Goes there, and he celebrated so many different of these great composers in modern Brazil that it's amazing, and it's always great music. So on with this, and you know, you learn a little bit more about where do we get things for. I'm just scrambling, you know, this comes in, and you put it together, and then what's come out now? Everything has switched since the summer to current. It's all current. It's all 2026 material. So after this, we'll get into some of flute player Ali Ryerson, who goes back a ways. She's been playing a while. It seems like a new name, but actually it's not. Ali's been around a while with Larry Hamm piano, Lou Pappas bass, and Tom Melito on drums. You're listening to Passport to Modern Jazz, and here's just some of the reasons that we work to give you a great jazz playlist for
Lafayette and Lake Charles, and we just scramble to get this done. Sometimes some things get ignored. Sometimes other things get ignored. They move down the list. You know, they're not current enough. Something just comes out, and you just do that in jazz. And it's a challenge, but at the same time, if you've been in jazz like I have for so long, and I just listened to jazz shows for 35 years before I even had a show, it's really interesting. It's really amazing to me that I had so much training and did that, and training in my own family too, and then playing. So let's do on with the show. This is from This Is Donato, Ryan Corbelli's Coletive do Brasil. And you're listening to 88.7 FM, Lafayette and Lake Charles, KRVS. 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

88.7 FM Lafayette and Lake Charles, KRVS. And this is Fall 2026 Pledge Week. Please give, we give back. And I'm going to list one of the shows that we have. But we just heard Ryan Caberly's Coletive do Brasil. We heard last tune was Celestial Showers. And before that, Nelton Nadanau. And we started out with Monteras off of this new album to be released October 23rd. It goes on the street, and he's releasing singles as we go. And I was talking about the many gigs that he has, keeping track as a sideman. Here's a few. The Catharsis Trio, where he plays a lot of piano. This is his band at the bar Lunatico in Brooklyn. It's going to be a actual gig, and he's got a second single from Here's Donato. But also, he's got at the Jazz at the Lincoln Center, and maybe this weekend is Gail Wilmer, and in Tarrytown at the Jazz Forum with Dennis Bullhoes next Sunday, and then a rare Brooklyn concert with the Catharsis Trio that I had mentioned on September 22nd. And another band he has, the Big Band Living Legacy Project, will return to the K Playhouse as part of a Sinatra tribute concert on the 6th and the 7th of October. This is a little bit of the inside of Passport to Modern Jazz, if you will. You stay in contact with these people, good musicians, and they write really well. The melodic form's great. They've got a lot of training. Hey, it's all good. So back to Ryan's gigs coming up in the fall. As of now, I think he still might be in Brazil playing with Coletivo do Brasil in Sao Paulo. And at Udo Princen, at Hunter College, and this is in Albany, and this is sideman work, and Pedro Girardo's Sinfonietta, which is a symphony. So you have to be a real good reader for a lot of these, and he's a good reader too, right? A lot of trombone sectional work, you know, and good reader, just like my Uncle Herman Gagne, trumpet player that left New Orleans 60, 70 years ago and moved to Oakland. And then in November 17th through the 21st in New York, the Maria Schneider Orchestra. Oh, here's one. And the Pocket, the Rufus Reed Big Band. Oh, I missed that. And then September 24th in New York, Darcy James Argue's Secret Society. He's also in the trombone section of that. He's working a lot. He'll be gone this weekend. He's a really hardworking guy. I really appreciate that. And he's also gotten to be a friend. You know, I just appreciate good musicians and good musicianship like his. So I play his music and his releases, and they've done really well. You know, they could do better. They're not like the next person we'll get to in the next play. But this is Fall 2026 Pledge Week, and please give, we give back. And one of the things we give back is French every morning, 5 to 7 a.m., with Colby Lejeune hosting Bonjour Louisiane. That goes back to 1981. I used to hear Pete Bergeron in the 90s. Your French and Cajun must be flawless to host this show and bring your cultural baggage. And no matter what, you're going to be criticized out there. And Colby's also working on his master's degree over at UL. We have a fantastic, one of the best in the country, French folklore department. Anyway, back to jazz. This is Ali Ryerson Quartet. I like Ali Ryerson
she plays flute, all right? But she plays a lot of alto flute. She really loves it. And we're going to hear Chuck's tune in a medley with Solar, and then we'll hear Fe with Luhan piano, Lou Pappas on bass, and Tom Bellito on drums. And hopefully we'll get to some of the Visions Jazz Ensemble. Their album of the people is just great. They're out of Indiana and Bloomington, and it's just fantastic. They have such a crew on this that they've done these songs with the 250th birthday in mind and our American tradition of songs, and just put them a little bit different. So these songs sound, it's like you reintroduced how great these songs really are. And you're listening to Passport to Modern Jazz here during Pledge Week. Give your donation now, whatever you have, please. Keep us going. We've been going for 63 years, and we want to stay strong, and we are strong right now. Let's keep it that way. 88.7 FM, Lafayette and Lake Charles, KRVS.

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0: It's daybreak in Sicily, and passions are already running high. 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I'm Lisa Simeoni.
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The Choupic special we heard at the top of the 5 o'clock hour here on Bonjour Louisiane. The Fricassé Cajun Band with four numbers there off of a CD release entitled Un Petit Goût. In other words, A Little Taste. 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
1: Your little kiss is sweet » or « Your mouth is sweet », we just heard there. Harry Trahan, the late great Harry Trahan with his musicians there, a number of a 2001 CD release entitled « À la maison ». In other words, « At home, avant ton petit bec et doux, on l'avait, le spécial de la route wagon à Hick, the Hick's Wagon Wheel Special. 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

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The Austin Blues is the name of that 1996 CD release with Swallow Records by Mr. Horace Trahan, le seul et unique Horace Trahan, ensemble avec Thierry Uval, J.L. 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

0: Aidez le jeune et le trio Cadien, mes chers amis. 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
2: 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This is Colby Lejeune. 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

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The Echo from Across the Field is the name of that CD released by the one and only Mr. Joe Fontenot. We just heard Blue Runner, La Sarpin Fouetteuse, là. Avant ça, on l'avait Cher Mom et You Toité. Dear Mom, Where Are You? Avant ça, on l'avait La Belle Valse des Cherokees, The Cherokee Waltz, we heard before that. Et avant ça, on l'avait La Jolie Bassette. Pretty Short Lady, started off that set there. Joe Fontenot et sa belle musique d'accordéon. 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On est à présent juste à peu près 23, 24 minutes après 6 heures. On sera ici jusqu'à 7 heures. Colby Lejeune here with you this morning, and I'd like to remind everyone listening in that this program here, Bonjour Louisiane, is proudly made possible by the gracious support of the Center for Louisiana Studies and the University of Louisiana Press. We're also proud to receive the support of the Cajun French Music Association, as well as that of CODAFIL, the Council for the Development of French in Louisiana. And of course, we also receive support from the Louisiana Consortium of Immersion Schools. And all of us here at KRVS, as we've been saying, since this whole thing started many decades ago, but especially during the past week and a half of our fall membership drive here at the station, we are all of us ultimately made possible by your support and by your listenership. So thanks for tuning in to Bonjour Louisiane here on member-supported public radio for French Louisiana, KRVS 88.7 FM, Lafayette, La Charles, la radio qui sonne comme la maison. Radio that sounds like home. 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
1: 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Et au fait du set, on avait un petit two-step s'appelle Jean à moi, think of me, quand même une fois par jour. Think of me at least once a day, we heard at the top of that set. Four numbers by the late, great Maurice Ardoin, together with Mr. Denis Stromat. Some numbers there of a 2005 CD release with the Maison de Soul record label up there in Villeplate, entitled Le Tracas de Maurice, of course, meaning Maurice's Troubles. 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

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And on a special request with the Freight Train Blues.

0: 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Et avant ça, on avait Attrape-moi mon chapeau, Catch Me My Hat, we heard at the top of that set, au fait du set là. Octa Clark and Hector Dion, four numbers there, recorded live at Mulat's Restaurant and Dance Hall over there in Big Pombro. Of course, Bro Bridge. 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Our superstition of the day is one many of us might have already heard of, at least, not one I've seen enacted, let's say, or followed in any recent time, but it goes like this. If you carry a rabbit's foot, you will have good luck. Si t'apportes une patte de lapin, tu vas avoir du bonheur. We're going to make our word of the day out of that, the word for a foot. And French has a few words for foot. In this case, the word is une patte. Une patte is a foot. And that'll typically refer to the foot of an animal. So, of course, that of a rabbit and so forth. And also the leg of a chair or a table and things like that. those sort of legs, non-human legs, let's say, are going to be referred to in the French as anpots. Anpots is our word of the day, and that means a foot. And a little more line up on that, of course, you can refer to a person's foot as anpots, but it's kind of like calling their mouth angel. It's a little bit, it's like calling, I don't know, if you want somebody to move their feet really quick and you don't want to be that too polite about it, you might say, grouille tes pattes, halte tes pattes, and so forth. So it's a little bit of an impolite thing to say in French. They're calling a person's foot and pattes, but that's our word of the day here on Bonjour Louisiane. It means a foot and a leg of an animal. Soyez vous autres, mes chers amis. 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Of course, friends, we're wrapping up this Monday edition of Bonjour Louisiane here on KRVS 88.7 FM, Lafayette, Lac Charles, and I'd like to do so, of course, extending yet further thanks to all of you who were able to donate during our fall membership drive that just wrapped up yesterday here on KRVS Radio Acadie. Of course, it's never too late to donate. It's not ever going to be too late, and we'll always be in need of your support as a public radio station. But again, thanks to all of you who have donated. This is Colby Lejeune saying we'll see each other tomorrow here on Bonjour Louisiane.
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4: Good morning. President Trump is now saying the giant arch he wants to build is for national security. After resistance by critics, he posted about it being a storehouse for drones, ammunition, and even sniper nests. It's Morning Edition from NPR News. CNN, MS Now, and Politico are going to court to get access back to the White House. I'm Michelle Martin.
5: And I'm Steve Inskeep. President Trump banned them because he does not like the stories they write about him. Also, how does the FAA plan to use AI to regulate flights? And Russia's ruling party triumphed once again in elections without much opposition. It's Monday, September 21st. This day in 1897, the New York Sun confirmed to a young newspaper reader that yes, Virginia, there is a Santa Claus. The news is next.
6: Live from NPR News in Washington, I'm Korva Coleman. President Trump is going to New York today ahead of the annual opening of the United Nations General Assembly. NPR's Michelle Kellerman has more.
7: First will be President Trump's address to the world body. That's tomorrow morning. And while he's been trying to pitch himself to the world as a peacemaker, the war he launched against Iran really overshadows this gathering. President Trump promised it wouldn't take long, but here we are many months in, and there's no sign the conflict is ending. Iran's president will be here. He'll be speaking a day after Trump. It's not clear if there'll be any kind of interaction between lower-level U.S. and Iranian officials, but U.S. officials haven't ruled that out.
6: NPR's Michelle Kellerman reporting. Before Trump's appearance at the U.N., he will meet with New York City Mayor Zohran Mamdani today. NPR's Brian Mann reports this will be the third meeting between the two men since Mamdani won election last year.
8: On paper, Trump, a MAGA Republican, and Mamdani, a Democratic Socialist, are political opposites, and at times they've criticized each other fiercely. But both have deep political and cultural roots in New York City, and their past encounters at the White House were seen as surprisingly cordial. According to Mamdani's office, today's planned meeting will happen at Gracie Mansion, the mayor's official residence in Manhattan. In a statement, city officials said the meeting will focus on issues affecting New York City and New Yorkers. In the past, the men have talked about housing and transportation projects. Mamdani has also hosted meetings with mayors from around the world ahead of the UN gathering, and he's meeting today with the president of Brazil. Brian Mann, NPR News, New York.
6: Three media organizations are suing the government after President Trump blocked them from the White House. CNN, MS Now, and Politico say the White House is blocking them because Trump objects to their reporting. They say it's a violation of the U.S. Constitution's First Amendment. NPR News has released a statement in support of the news organizations. NPR condemns the White House action without qualification. Germany's chancellor is dismissing calls to resign after the chancellor's ruling coalition suffered a setback in regional elections. NPR's Esme Nicholson reports from Berlin.
9: Just 2 weeks after Friedrich Merz's Conservatives halved their share of the vote in the state of Saxony-Anhalt, the party has ended up with its worst ever results since World War II in the northeastern state of Mecklenburg-Western Pomerania. Here, Merz's Social Democrat coalition partner has also been defeated by the far-right Alternative for Germany party, which ran an anti-immigration campaign. The AfD has even gained ground in liberal Berlin, but the clear winner here is the far-left party Die Linke, which pledges to make the capital affordable again. Speaking as the exit polls were announced, Merz admitted the results are a disaster, but defiantly vowed to push ahead with his federal agenda. For NPR News, I'm Esme Nicholson in Berlin.
6: And you're listening to NPR News from Washington. Officials in Austin, Texas, say ICE agents shot and seriously wounded a Hispanic motorist yesterday. The man was taken to the hospital. The Department of Homeland Security says he's in federal custody and will be deported. There's no word on why he was shot or if federal agents have taken him out of the hospital. The U.S. and Israeli war on Iran continues to affect world energy prices. The benchmark Brent crude oil price remains a little above $100 a barrel. The Motoring Club AAA says the national average price for a gallon of regular gas is $4.48. For diesel, it's $6.50. As record-breaking summer for foodborne illness winds down, more consumers are turning to produce from farmers' markets or growing it on their own. NPR's Yuki Noguchi reports food safety depends more on practices than the size of the producer.
10: James Rogers directs food safety for Consumer Reports, which tests produce. He says there's no correlation between the safety and the size of the farm where it's grown.
11: As with anything, it depends.
10: Rogers notes large producers are regulated with standards for cleaning and safety testing, where most farms are exempt from such rules. But mass processing and commingling of food can lead to bigger outbreaks when they do occur.
11: And you can have a problem if you have one batch that's contaminated, it will contaminate the entire batch.
10: No matter where it's grown, he says the key is to wash. Yuki Noguchi, NPR News.
6: And I'm Korva Coleman, NPR News in Washington.
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13: Écoutez NPR's Weekend All Things Considered à 4h l'après-midi, samedi et dimanche, de sur KRVS HD3. On est prêt à vous délivrer d'autres nouvelles et d'autres informations tous les jours, toute la journée, de sur l'app et de sur HD Radio, pour vous aider à comprendre le monde.
14: We are moving on through a brand new week with more of the same here, folks. Barely any rain coming our way, and it is hazy, hot, and sticky. Plenty of sunshine for today with our afternoon high middle 90s, the heat index close to 105. Only a 20% chance of a pop-up shower or thunderstorm for the afternoon time and into the evening time as well, and then some clearing, a low 75. Rogue thunderstorm may creep in tomorrow afternoon at our high at 97. We're back into the mid to upper 90s on Wednesday. I'm meteorologist Jennifer Naramore. Captain Chris.

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1: Good morning, I'm Steve Inskeep. A street in downtown Seattle was painted with white lines and colorful circles during a summer street market. The market is closed and gone, but the street decorations have not. And the City Department of Transportation will not allow the road to reopen until the paint is dealt with. Crews tried graffiti remover and pressure washers and only damaged the road. Now the plan is to paint over the paint as a temporary fix to get cars moving. It's Morning Edition.
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3: Hello, you're listening to KRVS, and my name is Beth Chasson. I'm talking today with Leah Orr, the Department Head of English at the University of Louisiana at Lafayette, and Megan Shea, another of the English professors at the university. And today they are here to talk to us about the Levy Humanity series and an upcoming talk with author Brandon Taylor. Tell us more about the series.
4: So the Levy Humanity Series has been going on since 1980 at UL Lafayette, and we bring every year several speakers in creative writing and other topics in the humanities, and usually a keynote in the fall and the spring.
3: And so this event is happening September 23rd. It's a Wednesday night. It's happening at Fletcher Auditorium, and it is open to the public. What can people expect from Brandon Taylor? What kind of work is he known for, and what would make people want to come listen to him talk?
5: Well, Brandon Taylor is originally from Alabama, but he's been living in New York City most recently. His first novel, Real Life, was shortlisted for the Booker Prize, which is the most prestigious long-form fiction prize for English language literature. He's already, highly acclaimed because he's just a really beautiful writer. And he writes characters who feel very well developed, have interesting outlooks on the world. So they serve as like a really interesting like prism for, I think, our current moment. He also wrote a short story collection that won the Story Prize, which is the most prestigious, one of the most prestigious prizes for a short story collection published in the United States. And so he's on his fourth book now. He has a new book that came out recently called Minor Black Figures. And that's set in New York and, is following challenges of artistic creation. And also has, a really interesting plot, I think, about how we maybe overly emphasize our concerns about how other people see us and let it get us blocked in our relationships and our creative processes. It's a really beautiful novel.
3: And you said people would have an opportunity to maybe purchase some of these books, certainly get to know him. Tell us some more details about the talk.
4: Yeah, so the event begins at 5 p.m. September 23rd, which is a Wednesday. There's a reception where people will be able to meet with Brandon Taylor. And then his talk will begin at 6 p.m. in Fletcher Auditorium. The reception is also at Fletcher Auditorium on the UL Lafayette campus. And then after the talk, people will have the opportunity to buy books and have them signed by Brandon Taylor. So there's no need to read ahead of time, though all of his books are very readable. Yeah. You can get your own copy at the event. And there's parking available in the Girard Tower parking garage right near the auditorium.
3: Very good information to know. With about a minute left, what else do you think we want to add here? Certainly people can find more information on the university calendar, on the University of Louisiana at Lafayette's Facebook page. There is an event page, you said. So there is information available. What else?
5: I would also add that Brandon Taylor has a lot of his creative works, and as well as like some of his commentary published online. So if anybody wanted to just have a little sample before they showed up. That's very easy to do.
3: Probably a good idea. I love that. All right. Well, thank you both so much for coming in and telling us about this event and about the Levy series and the things that are happening over at the University of Louisiana at Lafayette English Department. We appreciate having Megan Shea and Leah Orr here with us today to talk about the Levy Humanities series and Brandon Taylor Author Talk. You can find more information about all of this on the University of Louisiana at Lafayette's website. My name is Beth Chasson. Thank you for listening and stay tuned for more KRVS.
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1: Good morning, I'm Michelle Martin. Scientists at a marine research facility in Florida heard tapping on their door this month. Waiting patiently on the stoop was a pelican. A hook and fishing line was lodged in its wing, making it impossible to fly. The pecking may have been because it knew help was inside or because it thought there was another pelican in the reflection. Either way, the trip was worth it. The researchers fixed it up and the bird flew away. It's Morning Edition.
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3: You're listening to KRVS. I'm Peggy Dersch, and today we are speaking with Libby Judy Smith and Danny Ladmereau. They are here to talk about an upcoming play, a classic, being performed at Cité des Arts, Henrik Ibsen's A Doll's House. Danny, this is one of the classics. Tell us about the play and why it's still relevant today.
4: Well, it is still relevant today, and thank you for having us, Peggy. It's still relevant today because it is widely considered to be the first play in the realist movement in theater, and and the realist movement is literally the beginning of the modern theater. It began in about 1870 and went well into the 20th century and into the 21st century. So this play is groundbreaking in that way. It has a themes of, it was considered the first feminist play. It's individualism and an analysis of, you know, the individual in society and how everyone has an obligation to get to know themselves and how they fit in society. So there are a lot of heavy themes. It was very controversial when it opened in December in 1879. In fact, it had, for a while, it was banned in England, and Ibsen was forced to rewrite the ending before it could be performed in London.
3: I did not know
4: and
3: that.
4: So there is an alternate ending that thankfully they trashed and went back to Ibsen's original after, but he objected to it. So, it's an interesting play with interesting history, and it is widely considered, not just a classic, but formative in the development of modern theater.
3: And formative, too, in that it might have been one of the first plays that focuses on a woman questioning her role in society and questioning what society is telling her to do. And that woman is Nora, being played here by actress Libby Judy Smith. Libby, tell us about your character a little bit.
5: So Nora is a perfect, in modern parlance, trad wife, really. She's been raised her entire life to become a perfect wife and mother, and she is one, and she realizes through the course of this play that, oh no, wait, actually, I'm a person, and I need to figure out what that means exactly before continuing to sacrifice my life over and over again as a wife and a daughter and a mother.
3: So a theme that's still very relevant.
5: Very.
3: Hopefully, I mean, will probably always be very relevant, as we all always question, you know, what is society asking of us versus what do we really want for ourselves. So it's a very brave.
5: Absolutely.
3: Character.
5: Absolutely.
3: Very brave.
5: Yes.
3: Henrik Ibsen wrote this play, but you are doing an adaptation of Danny. Tell us who
4: this is. This is a modern adaptation by playwright Amy Herzog. It appeared on Broadway in 2023. It was nominated for several Tonys. Won the Drama Desk Award for the best adaptation, most outstanding adaptation that year. And it's much acclaimed. And she takes it in and takes a lot of the flowery language out of it and makes it a very nice,
3: even more accessible. All right. Real quickly then, when are the dates and how do we get tickets?
4: September 25th to October 4th. You can get tickets at cité des arts.org.
3: Fantastic. So
4: six performances. Yep.
3: Each weekend, two evenings and one
4: Thursday, Friday at 7:30 and Sundays at 2.
3: Fantastic. You have been listening to Danny Ladmerow and Libby Judy Smith, two actors from an upcoming performance of A Doll's House at Cité des Arts. And you can go to the Cité des Arts website for tickets. 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I'm Peggy Dersch. 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
1: And I'm Michelle Martin. Today is Yom Kippur, the holiest day of the Jewish year, the Day of Atonement. Across the U.S., communities and families are coming together to fast, pray, reflect, and celebrate. Or they're not. There are divisions over Israel and Gaza. Dina Prichep reports.
12: Adam has fond memories of Yom Kippur growing up. The salmon and noodle kugels after the fast, even sitting through the long services.
13: There's something really beautiful about sitting in a room full of people who are all speaking the same prayer, saying the same blessings.
12: But now,
13: we are talking about atoning for our sins, and I just think, I can't do this with people who are still silent about a genocide being carried out in our name.
12: He's talking about accusations that Israel has committed genocide against Palestinians in Gaza, a charge Israel strongly denies. Adam asked that NPR only use his first name because of the potential impact on his family of speaking critically about Israeli actions. He's been organizing with Jewish anti-Zionists who oppose the concept of a Jewish state and has felt the divides within the Jewish community and at home.
13: I think my mom is maybe, you know, the most important person in my life. And that closeness, to have it be interrupted by something that to me feels so obvious. Why can't we just agree? And if we can't agree, why can't we just talk about it?
14: This has been the first issue probably ever that we aren't comfortable talking about.
12: Lori is Adam's mom. Like Adam, she asked that NPR just use her first name. While Lori has significant criticisms of the Israeli government, she ultimately supports the state. And she loves her son. But when they've tried to discuss this, they both just get upset.
14: Most of the families I know, they just kind of agree not to talk about it. Do you know the term shalom bayit?
12: It's a Hebrew phrase that means peace in the home.
14: I would say that to Adam on occasion, and he feels like I'm telling him he can't talk about things he feels strongly about, which is not what I'm saying.
12: She just wants to be able to come together and not get derailed by fights that go nowhere. So that's what they've done. But Rabbanit Dasi Fruchter, an Orthodox rabbinic leader, says there's also another Hebrew phrase to remember.
15: A machloket l'shem shamayim, an argument for the sake of heaven.
12: She says this term refers to letting go of fear and ego so that you can find the truth together.
15: If you are having that kind of argument, then it's a good argument. It's actually one of the really strong foundations of Jewish rabbinic life. It just has to come from a place of wanting to reach a better world.
12: Fruchter's congregation, the South Philadelphia Shtiebel, includes people on all sides of this issue. And she says that can be tricky. But it's also the heart of what they're doing.
15: Being together in the same room isn't just like some exercise in pluralism or civic identity, but it is the essence of what it means to be a person in the world and in Jewish community.
12: And Fruchter says the Jewish world has tools for that, including Yom Kippur.
15: It's a holiday where all of the confessions that we make are in the plural. So we have sinned. We have misspoke. We have done these things. The reason being, we all have, and also we're all in it together.
12: Since October 7th, survey after survey have shown divisions in the Jewish community. And some of those divisions have widened into gulfs and lines that can't be crossed. But some people are still finding their way to each other, including Adam. He told his mom that he'd like to come home for future holidays. But first, they'd really have to talk about things. And she said okay. Lori says that conversation, just about having a conversation, felt like a step forward.
14: Just calmly talking about it, we actually felt like we were both heard. So maybe we're just both maturing. This is really hard.
12: And so is Yom Kippur. People give up food and reflect on their worst moments. But it's a path for clearing the slate, making real change. A time when Jews ask God to move from judgment to compassion and try to do the same in their own lives. For NPR News, I'm Dina Prichip.
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17: For anyone who doesn't know, the Green Monster is the left field wall at Fenway Park. Rich Davies heads Massport, the agency that oversees Logan.
24: We decided that we should have a more distinctive Boston voice that is welcoming people here at Boston Logan and also giving them instructions about how to get around.
17: There are different thoughts about what it takes to be the voice of Logan. Here's Scott Grimes of Beverly, Mass.
25: You got to have the Boston accent. If you have too many R's in there, it's a no-go.
17: But Anthony Smith of Boston says there's more to the city than just that sound.
26: There's a lot of different voices, there's a lot of different cultures. And, you know, Boston is, it's like new now. It's like the new Boston.
27: Welcome to Boston Logan International Airport. Front door to the Capitol.
17: One thing people had in common here was a lot of enthusiasm, but maybe not all as much as Elizabeth Thomas, who lives in Milton, Mass.
28: I'm so excited.
29: You got your Red Sox hat on. You got your Red Sox shirt on.
28: I have my Duncan cup. I have all the props.
17: Benjamin Rabinowitz of Hingham had just heard about the contest and says he was inspired to come because his mother passed away 2 months ago to the day.
30: And she always encouraged me to do the scary things in life and make sure to take that leap of faith every time the opportunity presents itself.
17: Cammy Jackson was about to start a shift at Logan as a ramp agent.
31: I'm the one helping load up the bags and stuff.
17: She says working here at Logan and hearing her own voice over the speakers would feel good.
31: Honestly, it would almost kind of be like second nature because whenever I do project my voice and I do talk, people listen. It turns heads.
17: And that's what they're looking for here at Logan, a voice that turns heads. For NPR News, I'm Craig Lamolt in Boston.
6: This is Morning Edition from NPR News. I'm Steve Inskeep.
15: And I thought you were from Indiana.
6: Yes, I am.
15: Same.
6: I am. I came from Indiana. It's wicked out there.
15: Good to know. And I'm Michelle Martin.
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4: This is Bird Note. This American goldfinch is unmistakable in his bright yellow breeding plumage. Come late this summer in the northern United States, though, and his feathers begin to look a little ragged. This bird is getting ready to migrate south for the winter. And after its last migration, a busy breeding season, and exposure to the elements, it's time for a new set of feathers. While the goldfinch is growing new flight feathers in a process called molting, he's not as nimble on the wing. That makes it awkward to gather food. And he's more vulnerable to predators. Yikes! Just to be safe, this goldfinch makes a pit stop at a secondary location, away from the breeding ground, to undergo the indignities of molting. Lots of songbirds make these migratory detours to change out their feathers, usually between their big spring and fall journeys. It's called molt migration. Birds in the West are more likely to travel farther from their breeding grounds to find safe havens, but scientists are noticing this behavior in bird species across the U.S. To protect birds during this exposed stage, molt migration habitats could be important targets for future conservation efforts. For Bird Note, I'm Mark Bramhill.

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2: Hey, hope you're having a good one. I'm Marina Duras. This is World Cafe. You're about to hear two artists who collaborated on the new Biba Doobie album here. In a minute, you'll hear one who will also be appearing on SNL this season. But first, Hayley Williams, Glum.

0: You just heard Memories from Biba Doobie. That's a track from her new album, Pylon. Biba Doobie, thanks so much for being here. You're such a fun hang. I always love having you on.
1: Thanks for having me again.
0: I'm Raina Duris, back in a moment with more World Cafe.
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0: You ever wake up and you're like, okay, today is going to be great. And then you hit your first obstacle of the day and it's like all of that certainty just disappears. Judging by the way this song starts, Rat Boys understand. This is Penny in the Lake on World Cafe.

0: Remy Wolf. Of the Stone Age. If you need me, come and see me on Easy Street. All those tunes and more on the way. I'm Raina Duris, and this is World Cafe.
1: I'm Dr. Anthony Lizowitz, and this is Climate Connections. A recent analysis shows that the risk of flooding in Washington, D.C. is worse than city planners thought. 2 years ago, the National Capital Region Transportation Planning Board, or TPB, found that many of the region's roads, rails, and bus stops were at risk of flooding. But something was missing. Many roads that locals say flood regularly did not show up as high risk. Catherine Raynone, a TPB planner, says that's because the group used FEMA's floodplain maps, which only look at flooding near bodies of water like rivers. So they did a second study with new flood maps that take into account how heavy rain can cause floods and overflow storm drains far from rivers or streams.
2: 25% more roads and highway miles were at risk. There were 7% more bus stops at risk, 13% more rail stops, and 25% more rail line miles that were at risk.
1: The analysis also showed where the chance of flooding will grow as climate change brings more extreme weather. Raynone says this research can help officials prioritize flood prevention projects,
2: so that they can start to mitigate the impacts of extreme precipitation
1: and provide safe, reliable transportation across the D.C. area. 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To learn more about climate change, visit climateconnections.org.
0: Starting this hour with a song by John Vanderslice. He released this back in 2005, but even still now, I feel like it captures this uneasy feeling that kind of underlies American life. This is Exodus Damage.

0: That's a new song called Bottle by Remy Wolf. In a minute, two bands who are related, literally related, on Live from the Archives, next on World Cafe.
1: 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Radio Akaji is where to listen. The music on KRVS reflects Southwest Louisiana's best. Cajun, Zydeco, Swamp Pop, Rock, singer-songwriters, and then some. 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
0: You're about to be treated to a two-song set of exclusive World Cafe recordings on Live from the Archives. I'm Raina Duras, and I just learned this today. This is a real small world kind of thing. Grizzly Bear frontman Ed Drost and Sylvan Esso's Amelia Meath are cousins. They're cousins. I somehow had no idea. Maybe you didn't either. Here you go. It's a little indie rock family reunion courtesy of the World Cafe Archives. Sylvan Esso coming up right after Grizzly Bear, While You Wait for the Others, live for World Cafe.

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1: Hey, Raina with you on World Cafe. The show Mad Men came out almost 20 years ago, but it's never really left pop culture. And there's one line that's become a meme. You'll see it all the time on social media. You might see someone respond to a person who is mad at them with it. It's kind of like a dismissive flip-off. It's this line where Don Draper's in the elevator with a copywriter. They're just about to get out. Here it is.
2: I feel bad for you.
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1: I don't think about you at all. No idea if Angela Autumn was thinking about that Don Draper line when she wrote this, but I think of it every time I hear this song. It's Angela Autumn, I Don't Think About You At All.

0: Get Away From Me, I Think I'll Love You Soon. That is new from Julia Jacklin. And that's it for this edition of World Cafe. Thank you so much for letting me hang out and soundtrack part of your day for you today. And thank you to the public radio stations, our affiliates all across the country who bring this show to you. 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My name is Raina Duras. 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
3: Brother Wallace has an incredible voice, one that he's honed since leading a choir as a teenager. He'd go on to play Madison Square Garden, record his debut album at Peter Gabriel's studio, and release his debut album, Electric Love, all while keeping his day job as a K-12 music teacher. Coming up, hear a mini concert with Brother Wallace on the next World Cafe. Now you can't go back,
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All right, back from the weekend. How was yours? Cecil Doyle back with the Medicine Ball Caravan here on KRVS for this Monday midday, September 21st, 2026. Hey, thanks to everyone who helped out over the past 10 days. 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And if you missed out, as always, you can always go to KRVS anytime, krvs.org anytime, and give us a hand. Yeah, I know how things are. Things are rough out there, you know. Not to brag, but I can carry $100 worth of groceries in one hand. And I'm sure you can, too. Let's start with a track by Tobin Mueller. Keyboardist, composer, playwright, poet. There's a new compilation album of his work entitled Wonder Reborn Volume 1. Here's a track where he's on keyboard and Hammond B3 sounding a lot like vintage Deep Purple. Just going in here. There we go. He goes to sleep. Here's Tobin Mueller. Rebellion is a lullaby.

Yes. From the Close to the Edge album, 1973, Siberian Katru, coming out of a track by Audiocracy, featuring Tobin Mueller, from a new Tobin Mueller compilation album entitled Wonder Reborn, Volume 1. We heard Rebellion. Well, no, From Rebellion is a lullaby, the original thing. That was Revolution's Son. You're listening to KRVS, the Medicine Ball Caravan, a reminder that Lafayette Consolidated Government's Parks, Arts, and Recreation and Culture Department is asking residents and regular park users to help assess the condition of park facilities from Lafayette Parish. Do I have a place here? Yes, yes. The Park Facility Assessment Survey is open through September 30th. Few days away. Anyone who regularly uses the parks and recreation facilities are encouraged to participate, including residents, sports leagues, recreational associations. You can take the survey at LafayetteLA.gov. That's LafayetteLA.gov/parks. That's P-A-R-C-S in uppercase capital letters. Parks Survey. And again, they'll be held through September 30th. So anyway, let's bringing that to your attention. In the meantime, we've got brand new music from the Boston band Slothrust, the brainchild of singer-guitarist Leah Wellbaum and drummer Will Gorin. They have a new album, What They Grow in the Garden. They'll be taking that one out on the road. This is a track from the new album. It's called Smile. New Slothrust.

All right. That's one of two musical projects in a row by guitarist, singer, songwriter, Nate Amos. That's This Is Lorelei with Holo Boy. Before that, his other project with Rachel Brown, Water From Your Eyes, and we heard Life Signs. And Slothrust started that set with Smile, a track from their new album, What They Grow in the Garden. This is the Med Ball on KRVS, and this is Mark Moe, a.k.a. Sam Ray. Sakes alive. Sounds from the backyard.

All right, my lucky card, Billy F. Gibbons here on the Med Ball. And Sam Ray, Sakes Alive, from Sam Ray's one and only EP. Well, I guess it was a full album, wasn't it? Yeah, just didn't get the recognition, but always got lots of play through the years here on the Medicine Ball Caravan on KRVS, Lafayette Lake Charles. It is a new week, a Monday. Again, thanks to everyone who helped out during our fall pledge fundraiser thing that happened over the past 10 days. Thanks for everyone who helped out. Again, stay tuned. We've got Valerie Green coming up at 1 o'clock this afternoon with Harpistry, and 2 p.m. it is Jukes, Cantinas, and Ballrooms with Steve Craig, and 3 o'clock, Après Midi. We're going to get to the music next from Northern Arizona, a group called The Sways. What do I have up here? It's called Blue Sky, Don't Cry, as we continue here on the Med Ball.

going back to 1971 there. The debut album are the New Riders of the Purple Sage, featuring Jerry Garcia on pedal steel guitar, All I Ever Wanted, and before that, The Sways with Blue Sky, Don't Cry. Here on the Med Ball, here's Eliza Thorne.

Eliza Thorne here on the Med Ball. She was at the Black Pot Festival year before last. Yeah, and we were spinning her tracks, and yeah, it was great to catch her right here in the hometown. And before that, again, New Riders of the Purple Sage with Jerry Garcia with All I Ever Wanted. All I Ever Wanted was for everyone to make it so we can continue here on KRVS. So thanks to everyone who helped out during our fall pledge drive that wound up last night at the conclusion of Jamon. So thanks for all of your support. We're going to continue now. We've got music up ahead from Rhiannon Giddens from her brand new album. But first up, her compadre, musical compadre, Dirk Powell. This is from his album Wake. Dirk was in here a few weeks ago, a couple months ago, and we're talking, playing tracks from it. This is Let's Go Down Redbird Road with Dirk.

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1: Moving right along with wall-to-wall sunshine coming our way for today. Only a slim chance of a stray thunderstorm for the afternoon and evening. High temperature approaching 95 and our heat index value near 105. Gradual clearing through the overnight hours, our low at 75. And sunny conditions on Tuesday are high 97. Heat index closer to 107. Slight chance for wet weather through the afternoon. We're looking dry here for Wednesday, Thursday, and Friday with highs generally in the 90s. I'm meteorologist Jennifer Naramore.
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7: All right, Cecil Doyle back with the Medicine Ball Caravan for another hour. Valerie Green, who you just heard there, she'll be joining us at 1 o'clock with Harpistry. Let's start this second hour with a new track from the band that was part of the Paisley underground scene of Los Angeles back in the, I guess, the 80s, 90s. And they've been an off and on presence throughout the years. They're back again. We're talking about the band Rain Parade. Here's a new track called Angel Sister.

You're listening to the Medicine Ball Caravan here on KRVS, starting the hour with something by Rain Parade from the album Last Days of a Dying Sun. We heard Angel Sister. Came out a few years ago. It wasn't exactly new. Sorry about that. The new Pornographers followed with Angel Cover from their album Continue as a Guest. And we just heard The Church, the Australian band The Church, with Realm of Minor Angels from their 2023 release, The Hypnagogue. You're listening to the MedBall on KRVS. We continue with more music. Here's the latest by Josh Ostrander, better known as Mondo Cosmo. It's called Sweet Forever.

Yeah, the Australian singer Nari there. She was here in Lafayette a few years ago performing at the Acadiana Center for the Arts. She stopped by here on the Medicine Ball Caravan. We remember Nari. Anyway, that's her track called Closer. Before that, a little cozy pop from Aaron, the 22-year-old singer-songwriter, Too Close for Running. And we began the set with new Mondo Cosmo with Sweet Forever. 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Let's take a 1960s flashback trip with 50-foot hose.

All right, from Quebec, Anzin de Poitrine, Sardanaise. And before that, the Mothers of Invention, Frank Zappa and the Mothers with Who Are the Brain Police, going back to 1966, their first album, Freak Out, which is getting a deluxe reissue as of right now. And before that, classic stuff from the Jefferson Airplane from their 1968 release, Crown of Creation. We heard In Time, and beginning with 1966 sounds of the San Francisco outfit known as 50 Foot Hose from their album entitled Cauldron, If Not This Time. If not this time, when? This is the Med Ball on KRVS. In about another 20 minutes, Valerie Green is going to take over with Harpistry, and at 2 p.m. it's Jukes, Cantinas, and Ballrooms with Steve Craig. All right, it's getting, it's lunchtime, it's midday. Ah, some good fried chicken right now. Our good buddy, the dirty old one-man band, Scott H. Byram, he's going to sing and tell us all about them chickens.

The Cramps. That's right, from the brand new Unleashed Gravest Gravy. Tracks from their first recording session done with Alex Chilton, singer for the Box Tops. Remember, he produced their early stuff, and they did this in Memphis, Tennessee back in 1977. It's been sitting around in a box for years, and Henry Rollins recently got access to these recordings, and there's the brand new Gravest Gravy release from the Cramps. And before that, Southern Culture on the Skids with a little fried chicken and gasoline, and the dirty old one-man band out of Texas, Scott H. Byram, singing about them chickens. Yeah, it's about lunchtime here on the Med Ball. We're going to make way for Valerie Green in a few minutes. Just a reminder, stick around. Tomorrow we're going to be paid a visit by none other than Grant Dermody. His Blown Away on the Bayou, his harmonica deal is going to be happening very soon. We're going to be talking about that. Maybe I can get Grant to pull out his harmonica and play a ditty or two for us. We'll see tomorrow. All right, let's get ready to close things out, make way for Valerie Green and Harpistry. We're going to, let's close with this. Here's some newly remastered Miles Davis.

0: Whoa, cooking with Miles Davis there. Miles Davis trumpet, Paul Chambers double bass, John Coltrane tenor sax, Red Garland piano, Philly Joe Jones drums, Aragon here on the Medicine Ball Caravan. It was produced live from Cypress Lake Studios here on the campus of the University of Louisiana at Lafayette. It's a rebroadcast overnight between midnight and 2 a.m. I'm Cecil Doyle. Thanks for taking a ride. Life is a whole man. Dig. We'll do it again tomorrow. Valerie Green is up next with Harpistry.
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I've long awaited this brand new recording from the group of musicians and composers collectively known as Spell Songs. The recording is titled In Thin Air, based on the gorgeous work, The Book of Birds, a field guide to wonder and loss, with text by Robert McFarlane and art by Jackie Morris. The group of musicians took their inspiration from the text and the art and composed 15 heartfelt songs, three of which lead off this set.

From the brand new recording by Spell Songs, who are Corrine Polwart, Julie Fowlis, Chris Draver, Beth Porter, Jim Molyneux, and pertinent to this show, Rachel Newton, harp and vocals, and Seko Keita Kora, West African harp and vocals. We heard Njan, which means nest, and it was written by Seko Keita, who said in the liner notes, quote, "We are all nesters looking for somewhere warm and safe to call home," end quote. That was followed by Nest Builder, "And we only save the ones we love." And Beth Porter says in her liner notes that about the dwindling number of birds in the world, she says, we get used to what we have, and we can't save them if we don't know and love them. We only save the ones we love, end quote. We're hoping you love KRVS and know us. Please be that someone who saves the ones that you love by making a pledge of financial support at krvs.org. Don't let us fade away because of lack of financial support, because we're now 100% listener-funded. Yep, that's right. We depend on our listeners for 100% of our funding to be continuing to bring you the music that you love. These next two songs are from a brand new recording by Scottish harpist Rachel Hare.

Music in that last set was from musicians from Scotland. We just heard from Mary McLeod, who plays the clarsach, the Scottish harp, and she has vocals in that last piece, too. And we heard from Ross Garrard on marimba, drum kit, and cajon. That was from their recording titled Gloista. We heard a piece titled Grace. And before that, from Katrina Mackay, harp, and Chris Stout, Shetland fiddle, from their recording White Light, White Nights, we heard Roddy Sinclair. And a brand new recording from harpist Rachel Hare from Scotland, from her recording Hello Harp. We heard the duo of the duet of Lochinside paired with Battle of the Somme, two Scottish pipe tunes reimagined for the harp. And we also heard By the River, a much-loved tune from Cornwall in the south of England. We're in our fall fundraiser right now, and, you know, we've done some research, and lots of audio platforms can give you what you want to hear, but KRVS is different. 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

That last tune was from Laurie Riley and Michael McBean. Both of them are harpists. A piece titled Glenlivet from their recording of the same name. Before that, we heard from the compilation album titled Celtic Harpistry. We heard the Golden String Hornpipe, and it was performed here by Rüdiger Oppermann. And we also heard Moira Nuhasig harp and Chris Newman on guitars. From their recording Live in the Highlands, we heard The Humours of Ballylaughlin. And starting that set was The Poozies, an all-female group of musicians with Mary McMaster and Patsy Seddon on harps. From their recording Dan Susie's, we heard The Company of Women. What other

weekly program about harp music and all its variations, or a program about Creole melodies from all over the world, or about the people who make Southwest Louisiana sound the way it does. 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

0: That last tune was from the trio Harp 46, who are April Stace, harp, Nucleo Vega, percussion, Posito Vega, bass. We heard the piece titled Find Your Name Upon the Waves from their recording Entanglement. And from Ireland, we heard from harpist Michelle Mulcahy from her recording Lady on the Island. The pieces were Hornpipes, The Drunken Sailor, followed by McAllistrum's March and McGuire's Kick. And another harpist from Ireland, Janet Harbison, started that set. From her recording by Strangford Water, we heard Leap of Faith. I'm Valerie Green. Thank you for listening. Join me on the journey next week on Harpistry.
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4: Mes amis, si vous êtes comme moi, vous aimez terriblement notre musique française de la Louisiane et ici dessus 88.7 FM, on a consacré 10 heures de la semaine exprès pour cette belle musique. 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

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Come on, y'all, let's try harder. Like Sly and the Family Stone said in 1969, you can make it if you try. After that, it was Eddie and Ernie from 1966. That would be Edgar Campbell and Ernie Johnson, duo out of the Phoenix area. We Try Harder.

An all-star trio of Chicago soul singers began that one off on the west side, I believe, starting with Tyrone Davis, 1970, with his hit Turn Back the Hands of Time, followed by Johnny Sales in 1963 doing Don't Turn Your Back on Me, finished with See What Tomorrow Brings from Cicero Blake back in 1962. End of the set with Texas Blues and Soul Man, ZZ Hill from 1964, If I Could Do It All Over.

0: damn.
1: Real Estate Price to Sell, starting with Barbara and the Browns at the top on Things Have Gone to Pieces in 1968 on the Memphis Sounds label. That was a Leon Payne song, by the way. After that, Arthur Alexander from 1972 recorded over at Chips Moman's American Sound Studios in Memphis. That was In the Middle of It All. Of course, the great George Jones after that from 1974 with the Grand Tour. And the set with a guy out of Kansas City, Missouri, from his Learning How to Live CD. That was from 1998. It was Mike Ireland and Holler on House of Secrets.

some back-to-back Merle Haggard covers on Today I Started Loving You Again. First from Bobby Blue Bland with his version, 1975, followed by one of our favorite Johnny Allen covers from 1980. Before those two, it was James Carr with the bluesier side of James Carr from 1964 and a Roosevelt Jameson number, You Don't Want Me. Began the set with 14-year-old Chicago soul prodigy Darryl Fletcher from 1965 on The Pain Gets a Little Deeper.

Cal Holiday from 2018 off the Lost and Found CD, Treat You Better. Before that, Miss Tess from her Baby We All Know disc from 2016 with It's So Easy to Tell. Began the set with Yvette Landry and the Jukes with Roddy Romero and Yvette on the Ivory Joe Hunter number, I Almost Lost My Mind from the Louisiana Lovin' CD. I'd like to send out a hearty thanks to all of you for your generous contributions that we so desperately need in these lean times for public radio. That'll about wrap it up for today's Jukes, Cantinas, and Ballrooms. Stay tuned for Lost in Love, followed by Lalu Jukebox. Here's Jimmy C. Newman taking us out. I'm Steve Craig. Hasta la próxima vez.

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0: settle in at Jukes, Cantinas, and Ballrooms every Saturday at 4 p.m. as we find the sweet spot where country meets soul, Tejano meets swamp pop, and Conjunto meets Zydeco. 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
4: 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This time, I'm talking with Noah Arsenault, Professor of Media Studies at San Diego State University, editor of the Journal of Radio and Audio Media, and, closer to home, the host of the Saturday Cajun Music Show on KEUN in Eunice. His new book, French in the Morning, A History of Cajun and Creole Radio in Louisiana and Texas, 1928 to 2025, is the untold century-long history of French language broadcasting in South Louisiana and in East Texas. And it's being published by UL Press and coming out this October, in the first week of October. It's a story of early morning disc jockeys, scrappy musicians, outlandish salesmen, comedians using questionable accents, the rosary, and people who fought to keep French on the local airwaves. Decades ago, critics predicted the imminent demise of French broadcasting in the United States and French being spoken as a first language by people in Louisiana. And yet, as many listeners of this station know, and many residents in South Louisiana know, against all odds, some local stations are still fanning the flames, and a lot of local people are still speaking French. So today I invited Professor Arsenault to speak with me about his new book and how he found this story about radio as a link to home, family, church, and the dance hall, and about what it means that a technology built to Americanize us was turned around and used to define the modern Cajun identity. So we are going to be launching French in the Morning at the Center for Louisiana Studies on Tuesday, October 6th, starting at 5:30. And that'll be at the Roy House, just like most of our programs, right here on the campus of the University of Louisiana Lafayette. This event will be an author talk, a book signing, and there will be signed copies available at the Roy House that evening. So at this event, you'll hear the story of how Noah wrote the book. But after that, if you can't make it to Lafayette, Professor Arsenault is going to take the book on the road for a tour that runs through the end of October and, well, it's all throughout October and in November. He'll be at the UL Press book tent at Festivals Acadien et Creole. He'll be at Fred's Lounge. He'll be in Abbeville and Eunice and Baton Rouge and in Lake Charles. So we'll run through all of those dates today. But Noah, thank you so much for being here with me today.
5: Thank you so much for having me.
4: So first of all, yes.
5: No, I'm just saying I'm always excited to talk about my book and always excited when people are interested in it.
4: This is a topic I think that a lot of people in South Louisiana are going to be interested in. But I want as we mentioned, you have a show on KEUN in Eunice, so you might be known to people there. But for listeners of KRVS, will you start by just giving an autobiography of yourself and let us know, where does the Arsenault name land you on the map? How did you become a radio person and how do you reconcile the scholar and the DJ identity?
5: Well, that's a big question. First off, I'll say I am a displaced Cajun, meaning my father was in the military before I was born. I was actually born in Texas, never actually lived in South Louisiana. I lived in Bossier briefly, but I do not count Bossier up near Shreveport. So I've never lived in Louisiana. I was raised as a military brat, moved around my whole life. And when I was a teenager, maybe I was 12, I was young, I heard people speaking French on the radio. This was with my grandparents. One set of grandparents lived in Scott on a farm. The other set of grandparents were Richard. They lived in Rennes. And I was with the Arsenault side, and I heard French on the radio, and it kind of puzzled me because I was not used to hearing French on the radio. I wasn't really used to hearing French, period, because I didn't grow up here. So it struck me as odd, and the music struck me as incredibly odd. I'd never heard music with accordion in it other than polka music. And so it just struck me as odd, and it stuck in my head. I was like, wow, they have French radio in Louisiana. Then much later, I'm trying to paraphrase here, much later as an adult, my first career ambition was to be a performer. I wanted to be a comedian, or I wanted to write situation comedies. I lived in Los Angeles. I wrote scripts. I was trying to meet agents. I actually worked for different television networks, but I couldn't ever do what I wanted to do, which was become a sitcom writer. And then my wife got pregnant. I'm getting on in years. I realized, dude, you better do something to support your family, because this being a comedian thing, this ain't working. So I got my PhD. I became a professor of radio history. I focused on radio because no one else was doing it. I thought this is an interesting media technology. Everyone else is studying film or television, or at the time it was new media, the internet. Remember when everything was like e-media, e-this. This was like 25 years ago. Everyone's studying the internet. I said, let me study radio. And I just stuck with it.
4: This is good advice for our listeners who are in graduate school right now. Focus. What's the thing that nobody's doing?
5: Exactly. And to make myself a little distinguish myself, like, you know, if everyone's hunting duck, maybe you want to hunt quail or vice versa. And I just stuck with it. And then more and more people started giving me projects related to radio. And then several years ago, I just said, look, you know about French language radio. I would mention it at academic conferences. And even other scholars would be like, no one speaks French in Louisiana. Everyone speaks English. Why would they broadcast in French? And it just kind of bugged me. I said, look, let me embrace my Cajun identity, even though I have this displaced sort of feeling, insider-outsider perspective, right? I always feel like an outsider when I come back to Acadiana. But let me just write the book. Let me just focus on the book, get it out of my system. And I didn't realize I would be working on it for so many years. I started really seriously, seriously researching it in about 6 years ago. I had done some research back in 2008, so I've been the topic has been kind of in the back of my head for a long time.
4: I was going to ask the book, when you would present at conferences going back for a while, is like this wasn't the topic of this wasn't your focus up until 6 years ago whenever you began the book, but you would just like mention French radio in Louisiana as kind of in passing, or did
5: Correct. Or I think there was one academic conference. There was a whole presentation on Spanish language radio.
4: Okay.
5: Which is a wonderful research topic. It's a growing culture. It's obviously something to be aware of. And I would say, oh, well, you know, there's another form of non-English language radio in the United States. There's French. And people would say, what? I never heard of this. So there was kind of a motivation to put Cajun radio on the map. And after I had the manuscript written, this was like a year and a half ago, I had already been in touch with UL Press, and I was already working on the book. The guy who basically runs KEUN, a guy named Rick Nesbitt, he's not the owner, but basically he's the manager, the hands-on person. He said to me after an interview, he said, you've got a very good voice. Have you ever thought about being on the radio? And I wasn't sure if he was serious. Turns out he was serious. So I started hosting the Saturday Cajun Music Show a little more than a year ago. And I record it. We don't try to mention that, but I kind of record it and follow the local Eunice news. I get the local newspaper and I try and make it as incredibly local and specific to Eunice as possible. And it's a great fun. I mean, I really have fun. I try and put humor into it. The point is that like my career's come full circle. I thought I was going to be a comedian. I gave that up. I said, become a professor. Your performing days are behind you. And then lo and behold, I get this opportunity to actually use my performing skills.
4: So yeah, you actually work in media. Yeah, for sure.
5: Yeah, yeah. So I create Cajun radio as well as study the topic.
4: That's the dream, isn't it? Whenever you're an academic, I think, well, I don't know, at least for me, I wanted to become a professor. I work at a research center now. I'm not a faculty member, but and I analyzed French and Creole literature for a long time. And although I don't currently produce it, I'm out here talking to people who do and participating in public humanities. So that's great. When you're talking about, though, like reading the local news in Eunice for KEUN and your show, that makes me think of conversations that I've had with folks, because I've moderated some panels on French and Creole radio in my for different programs that we've done at the Center for Louisiana Studies. And that's something that has come up quite a bit, is that in the early days, a lot of folks were just kind of like reading the newspaper or the obituaries in French or Creole on the radio. And so I wanted to ask you about the actual history in your book. You start in 1928. That's really early. Like, commercial radio is new at that time. So tell us, who's putting French on the air in those first years? Like, what did they actually sound? What did those broadcasts sound like? And then tell us about why French in the morning. What is it about radio and French that happens in the AM?
5: The date of 1928 comes from a quote. And you know what? I should have confirmed it before I got on the interview. It was either Dennis McGee or Sadie Corville, one of those two fiddle players, told Anne Savoy that they performed, I think it was Dennis and Sadie, performed on the KWKH radio station in Shreveport. They played fiddle music. So Anne was using that to say this was the earliest known radio performance of Cajun music, or French music, as it was called. Mm-hmm. That date, 1928, is picked up in another book as well. So I'm going to use 1928 as the date. The earliest stuff that I could find, and we're not going off recordings now, we're just going off of listings in a newspaper or listing from a government archive. The first stuff I saw was comic stuff, like a Cajun comedian performing. And the Cajun comedians were performing right next to blackface comedians. There, I know this sounds odd, but there was this phenomenon of early radio comedians speaking in this stereotypical blackface dialect. Amos and Andy is the most famous. Right. Many people probably know about Amos and Andy.
4: Yeah.
5: So I would speculate, and in the book I speculate, that the Cajun comedians were doing the same type of dialect humor where they traffic in stereotypes, but it's not blackface, it's Cajun. And the comedian Walter Coquille, who was known as the mayor of Bayou Pompon, he recorded some comedy records around 1930. You can still find the comedy records, and that's exactly what he's doing. And I know that listeners right now probably know what I'm talking about. You speak in an exaggerated accent, you mangle the English and French a little bit. There are some stereotypes about living in the bayou. People still do those jokes today. That's what
4: there's discourse in like the Cajun and Creole influencer space about authenticity in accent. Yeah, I know. Yeah, so this is still a relevant topic.
5: But what's and I did a research project many years ago where I looked at race and early radio. If someone is part of an ethnic group, let's say Cajun, and you're doing the stereotypes, I think it comes out of a feeling of love and appreciation, and there's this insider camaraderie. But if someone is not from that ethnic group and is doing it, it is seen as incredibly offensive.
4: Right.
5: And to me, it's interesting. It's like, well, why is just because someone was born in Opelousas, the joke's okay, but if they're from Arkansas, it's not okay. Like, it's interesting. Like, what is that line between appreciation and appropriation? So I think the earliest stuff that I could find that was explicitly Cajun on the radio was this comic stuff. And you asked about why in the morning. There's a lot of reasons why French is usually reserved for early morning hours. There's this notion that only the old people speak French.
4: Mm-hmm.
5: Old people wake up early. You live on a farm. You're up at 5 a.m. to feed the animals. So you put French on from like 5 to 7 a.m. or 5 to 6 a.m. or something really early. But what I also discovered was that there's a structural reason for that as well. If you are a radio station that is affiliated with a network, including someone like PBS or something, or a commercial radio network, their programming might start at 7 a.m. or 8 a.m., which means the local station does not have control over that time slot. However, if you wanted to go on the air at 4 a.m. or 5 a.m., that belongs to you. So the local station can do whatever they want. So they do French And historically, this was the reason why French was done very early in the morning before network programming began. That's why I called the book French in the Morning, because I just saw this incredible pattern of radio shows. On KRVS, Bonjour Louisiane had to actually move its time slot. I discussed that in the book as well, that it actually had to move up a little bit to make space for, was it Morning Edition?
4: Mm-hmm. Okay.
5: So yeah, the phenomenon still exists.
4: So there are just like industry reasons behind it, not just to appeal to the speakers of French belonging to an older generation. This is so fascinating. We at the Center and at UL Press are really excited about this book project. And I want to ask you a little bit more about Method. But first, if our listeners are just joining us, this is Find Your Center. It's a production of the Center for Louisiana Studies. I'm Dr. Rachel Doherty. And this month, my guest is Professor Noah Arsenault. He's a professor of media studies at San Diego State University. He's the editor of the Journal of Radio and Audio Media. And he's the host of Saturday Cajun Music Show on KEUN in Eunice. And what we're talking about today is his new book called French in the Morning, A History of Cajun and Creole Radio in Louisiana and Texas, 1928 to 2005. And it's out from the University of Louisiana at Lafayette Press. And we're going to have a book launch for this new title at the Center for Louisiana Studies on Tuesday, October 6th, which that'll be at the Roy House. If you don't know it, it's the big Victorian house at the corner of Johnston and University. The doors will open at 5:30, and there will be a book talk and a signing going on until 7:30. There will be signed copies, and we have plenty of parking in the Roy House lot. But if not, you can just park across the street at Martin Hall Circle. So, Noah, let's talk about your method of research, because it's radio, so it could be a hard thing to document if you go back in time far enough. So here at UL, we have the Center for Louisiana Studies Archive. We have KRVS, which archives a lot of its programming. And we also are known for, in the Francophone Studies Department, which informs a lot of the work of the other two departments that I just mentioned, the Center and KRVS, we have this like school of ethnographic French studies. We record people and we sit with them and we document the language and we document the intangible cultural heritage. But radio is a very ephemeral medium. Almost nobody was saving these morning broadcasts. So tell us about what you describe as historical detective work. What survives, and where did you have to go looking, and who did you have to sit down and speak with to reconstruct the radio from the past?
5: That is a great question. I belong to an academic organization called the Radio Preservation Task Force, which was formed several years ago to address this particular issue that radio was basically not recorded. It was done live and just vanished. But I think that the task force has the notion that what if you had saved it? What if there was an actual history of American radio going back 100 years? It would be this unbelievable resource. So people look for whatever surviving archives and documentation they can find. When it comes to French radio, I've found hardly anything. I mean, the one big outlier is that Liberty show, Rendezvous de Cajun. There's like buku mm-hmm. recordings of that.
4: Yes.
5: But stuff from the 30s, 40s, or 50s, it just doesn't exist. So I had to just look at what was listed in the newspaper. And then also, I spent a little more than a week at the National Archives outside Washington, D.C. This is where the files for the FCC, that's the Federal Communications Commission, their files are. And I was going through program listings and really dry technical files, looking for any kind of reference whatsoever to anything that would say French. And the details were really sparse. It just had French news. And then it would not give any details on that.
4: I bet I can guess why. The people in charge of archiving and transcribing didn't speak French.
5: I think that's a good reason. But then also, I think maybe the people who were working at these radio stations in the 1930s and 40s didn't think it was a big deal. Maybe they didn't realize how important it was. It was just like, oh, by the way, they broadcast French. But here's a story I'll tell. This was like my best bit of historical detective work. And this is maybe advice for other aspiring scholars. After 2 or 3 days at the National Archives, I'm not finding much. I'm getting frustrated. Like, this is not working out. But I would describe research as kind of like, you could call it hunting or you could call it shopping. depending upon what metaphor you want to use.
4: Okay.
5: I have a big laundry list of things I'm looking for. And I said, well, this isn't working out. I remembered from a previous trip to the National Archives that they had a whole bunch of files about World War II. The military records were there. And I remember seeing something in a trade journal that KVOL here in Lafayette was told not to broadcast in French during World War II for reasons of censorship, that the government censors couldn't tell what was going on, so they didn't want anyone speaking French on the radio.
4: Mm.
5: You might be giving information to the enemy, as it were. And I said, well, you know what? I wonder if the government censorship, if there was an office of government censorship, I wonder if they kept a file about this incident at KVOL. To my total surprise, I was right. I had an archivist help me find the military files. There's files by radio station. There's one for KVOL. I opened it up. There's a letter from Dudley LeBlanc. I was so excited. I wanted to jump up and scream, but I'm in an archive and everyone's being very quiet. Hush, hush.
4: Yeah.
5: But I'm like, this is amazing. And I reprinted the letter verbatim in the book. That's probably the only letter that I reprinted in its entirety. And Dudley LeBlanc, who I think the listeners probably know, he makes this very passionate case to the government censors saying, hey, there's a lot of people here who do not know English. Their sons and daughters are overseas fighting. If you don't let me tell them what's going on overseas, they're not going to have any information. And we're very patriotic people and we buy war bonds. I mean, he knew exactly what to say. He knew exactly what to say. We're very patriotic people. And then I cannot give you a script. That was the other thing. The government censor said, we have to have a script. And there was some confusion. People said, oh, Cajun French cannot be written. It is an oral language. There's no way to write it. And his response was, he was just reading the newspaper and translating on the fly. Like, they didn't actually write a script in French for Dudley LeBlanc. He just read the newspaper.
4: Yeah.
5: So that's what I mean by historical detective work, that you maybe have 10 things you're looking for. You might not find 9 of them. But just be on the lookout of, well, maybe there's something else, and kind of go where the evidence leads you. And so I was really happy that I found that. And then there was another file on the Lake Charles radio station, KPLC. They had the same situation where they were doing French news during World War II, and the government temporarily told them to stop doing it.
4: That's fascinating. I have more questions, but for the sake of time, and I mean, you've already given some great advice to researchers out there and provided us with another charming anecdote about Cousin Dud. So let's just talk about your book tour to close out the interview. And you are based in San Diego, but you are going to be here for a good long while this fall. You're touring the map of the book, basically. You're going to go to Fred's Lounge,
5: yes,
4: Eunice.
5: Yes.
4: Yeah, so tell us about this, about your tour dates.
5: Well, first off, I'm very excited to come back. I'll be staying with my aunt in Lafayette. So I have a home that I can stay in when I visit the area. Starting off, you know, the book launch at the Center for Louisiana Studies, and then there's the big festival. But I wanted to do something at Fred's Lounge. So Saturday, October 17th, I'm going to set up shop at Fred's Lounge. Fred's Lounge was one of the inspirations for the book. When I was a teenager, I discovered that this bar had been doing Cajun music every week since the 60s. So I felt like I have to do something there. I'm going to talk at the Eunice Rotary Club Wednesday, October 21st. Then I have a bunch of things. I'm speaking at Abbeville to a historical society. Warren Perrin helped me set that up, if anyone knows Warren.
4: A lot of folks do. And, sounds like something Warren would do. Great.
5: Warren gave me good information on Dudley LeBlanc. He actually has cassette tapes that's the only recordings that I know of him. I want to thank Warren for that support. And then I'm doing some kind of event, a book talk, at the Queen's Cinema Thursday, October 29th. The Queen's Cinema is something I love to talk about on the radio because they're always doing interesting things. And then there's a Louisiana Book Festival in Baton Rouge. That's
4: so the Halloween. Queen's Cinema is in Eunice, just in case any listeners in Lafayette to Lake Charles didn't know that. But yeah, October 29th, that'll be in Eunice. And then yes, the Louisiana Book Festival in Baton Rouge.
5: And then I have a quick trip over to New Orleans. I'm going to appear. There's a radio station, maybe I won't give the call letters, but there's a community radio station in New Orleans that does Zydeco and Cajun music. I'm going to appear there and then drive over to Lake Charles Monday, November 2nd. The Cajun French Music Association is having a meeting that day. I thought, why should I try and like set up my own event? Right? The people who are going to like my book are going to be at the CFMA meeting. I should just go there. So that's what I'm doing. And then I'm going to Houston and I'm going to appear on a radio station in Houston. Houston, I would say, is the most western edge of what I would consider to be Cajun country. People might push it further, but I would say I'll go as far as Houston, you know.
4: I think a lot of Cajuns and Creoles would agree with you about Houston. Yeah. Well, this is wonderful, Noah. I am so excited for this event that I'll be attending at the Roy House on October 6th. Well, I'll be hosting it there. But I really hope that we see some of our listeners out at any of your other events. The Center for Louisiana Studies will also be publishing a list online and in our newsletter of your book tour. Anything else that you have for our listeners where they can find out more about your book?
5: I have a website, CajunRadioHistory.com. I thought the website title should be very direct, CajunRadioHistory.com. People can contact me through there, find out more information about the book. I am hoping, this is a kind of a hope, I don't know if it's realistic or not, but there were some recordings done on disc in the late 1930s. It was called the French Radio Project. They were put on disc, sent to radio stations around Louisiana. We've never been able to find one, but I have to think that some copies, maybe in someone's back room or attic or barn, I would love it if someone had a copy of a transcription disc from 1939. Anyway, that's just a hope out there. Needle in a haystack. Maybe someone has one and just didn't know what to do with it.
4: I hope so. Thank you so much for joining me today, Noah. And I hope that this has resonated with a lot of listeners and that if anybody has, that y'all will come out to these events if you have any information like these discs that Noah just mentioned. Thank you so much for tuning in to Find Your Center. I'm your host, Dr. Rachel Doherty, and today I've been speaking with Noah Arsenault, professor of media studies at San Diego State University, editor of the Journal of Radio and Audio Media, and host of Saturday Cajun Music Show on KEU. And Eunice. He's the author of French in the Morning, A History of Cajun and Creole Radio in Louisiana and Texas, 1928 to 2025. It's published by UL Press, and we are going to have a book launch on Tuesday, October 6th at the Roy House. Noah's going to be on a book tour. You can find him at Festivals Acadien Creole at the UL Press book tent, and you can check the Center for Louisiana Studies website on the events tab for more of Noah's events, and check our social media for his book tour as well. Thank you so much for listening to KRVS. This has been a production of the Center for Louisiana Studies at UL Lafayette. Merci d'avoir écouté et à la prochaine fois. 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Passez un bel après-midi et restez à l'écoute de KRVS.
2: And it's 28 minutes past the hour of 3 o'clock, coming up at 4, All Things Considered. And Judith Merriweather will join us in a few minutes with a rundown of some of the events going on in the area. Music begins with a performance by the Chicago Symphony, Daniel Barenboim, conducting a performance of the Capriccio Italien, Opus 45, by Tchaikovsky.

look at what's happening in the arts and culture in South Louisiana at the Hilliard Art Museum on the UL Lafayette campus. A collection of new exhibits has just opened. Matthew Day Jackson's Yesterday's Tomorrow, Curtis Patterson, Persistent Vision, A Century in Focus, Images from Women Photographers of the 20th Century. And opening a little bit later, beginning of October, Elmer Morgan Jr., a photographer for the Festival of American Folklife, 1976. For information on these exhibits or other activities taking place at the Hilliard, the website is hilliardmuseum.org. At the Acadiana Center for the Arts in downtown Lafayette, in the main gallery, the exhibit The Artists' Alliance. There will be a fireside chat in connection with that exhibit September 23rd at 5:30 p.m. Artists from the Artists' Alliance and included in that exhibit will be talking about the endeavor and their artwork. All are invited to attend. In the side gallery at the ACA, the exhibit Aaron Collier, What the Garden Sings, and in the Art House, Festivals Acadien et Creole, Banners and Posters. For information on these exhibits or performances taking place at the ACA, give them a call or stop by their website. PASA, the Performing Arts Serving Acadiana, will present Branford Marsalis and Diana Reeves celebrating Coltrane September 27th at 3 p.m. at the Hyman Center in Lafayette. The Acadiana Symphony Orchestra will open its season 42 on October 1st with a concert of America at 250. That concert will be at the Hyman Center. The next concert will be on October 22nd, Music of the Rolling Stones. That will also be at the Hyman Center. For information or tickets, the website is acadianasymphony.org. And at the Center for Louisiana Studies, the UL Press will have a book launch for the book French in the Morning, A History of Cajun and Creole Radio. That will be Tuesday, October 6th at 5:30 at the Roy House at 1204 Johnston Street. As well, the series In Your Own Backyard will kick off at the Roy House September 30th with the presentation The Fish in My Own Backyard, What's Swimming in Catahoula Lake with Jude Terrio. All are invited to attend. For information on the series In Your Own Backyard or other events, please contact the Roy House or the Center for Louisiana Studies. At Cité des Arts, the Reader's Theater series will begin in October with a Reader's Theater presentation of Persuasion by Jane Austen. That will be October 22nd at 7 p.m. at Cité. For information on the Reader's Theater series or other events at Cité, stop by their website, citedesarts.org. In New Iberia at Shadows on the Tesh, Farm Fest will be taking place on Thursday, September 24th from 4 to 8 p.m. In Opelousas, October 10th, the Louisiana Orphan Train Annual Gathering Open House will be taking place Saturday from 10 to 2 p.m. Again, that's Saturday, October 10th. The Orphan Train Museum is at 223 South Academy Street or the Bright Yellow Train Station at Le Vieux Village. All are invited to attend this annual gathering. In Arneville, at the Nunu Arts and Culture Collective, the exhibit Bill Isles at Nunu's, which is a solo exhibit, is on display currently through November 1st. And on Saturday, October 31st, in Grand Coteau, the annual Sweet Dough Pie Festival will take place. In the Lake area, the Tuba Skinny Concert in the Sanctuary of the Church of the Good Shepherd will take place September 23rd at 7 p.m. Again, that's in Lake Charles, the Tuba Skinny Concert in the Sanctuary of the Church of the Good Shepherd. All are invited to attend. Ticket information is available by going to the Tuba Skinny website or the Church of the Good Shepherd. At the Historic City Hall Arts and Cultural Center, there are quite a number of exhibits. There will be an opening on September 25th from 5:30 to 7:30 of the 8th Annual Hit Me With Your Best Shot Nature Photography Exhibit. For information, you can call the Historic City Hall Arts and Cultural Center. Also on display are June Wayne's The Art of Everything, Water Lilies of Light by artist Laurent Saunois,
and It's the Cat's Meow. That's all at the historic City Hall Arts and Cultural Center in Lake Charles. At the Imperial Calcasieu Museum, the exhibit If Patchwork Were a Storyteller is on display, and there will be an artist talk in connection with that exhibit September 26th with artist Monette Bourque. 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
1: You're listening to KRVS. My name is Michalina Delgizzi. Today I have in studio with me Ezra Jett. Ezra is both a historian and a master's student at UL Lafayette, and he is studying all sorts of history, U.S. labor history in particular. But Ezra, you have an event coming up soon at the Opelousas Museum and Interpretive Center. What is your presentation on?
2: Well, my presentation is going to be on the 1868 St. Landry Massacre, or as it's, how it's known generally, the Opelousas Massacre.

0: The Opelousas Massacre.
1: Okay, and for folks who may not be history buffs, what was that? What is that? You said it happened in 1868, so we're talking about Civil War time?
0: Yes, and the
1: Reconstruction.
0: This is in the years after the Civil War and the Reconstruction era. It is, in my opinion, one of the most brutal episodes of the Reconstruction era. It was a racial massacre where the white supremacists of the state who controlled the parish went out and murdered 150 to 200 freed black people.
1: Are there any sort of memorial items or plaques or anything currently in Opelousas or St. Landry that remembers this time?
0: Not that I know of. There is some mention of it at the museum itself, but generally I haven't seen anything.
1: Okay. And so you are doing a presentation on this. Again, we mentioned it's at the Opelousas Museum and Interpretive Center. It is coming up on Monday, September 28th from 5:30 to 7:30. Is it ticketed or is it open to the public?
0: Completely open to the public.
1: Open to the public. What do you hope folks will take away from your presentation?
0: I hope that, for one, they take away an interest in researching this project further, because for me, unfortunately, it was just my summer internship. But also, I would really like for people to take out of this how important local history can be, and that your area is never boring. There's always going to be fun, interesting stories to tell.
1: And what prompted you, Ezra, to study this particular moment in history? As we mentioned at the top of this short little interview, your actual sort of focus for your master's degree is U.S. labor history. How did you kind of move from there to particularly looking at this event, as you mentioned, one of the most brutal of this time period, but also it happened in Opelousas, Louisiana, which, controversial opinion, but some, you know, may have never heard of Opelousas, Louisiana, across the country, right? So how did you get into studying this particular event, which took place over the course of a few weeks, but, you know, still relatively isolated?
0: Well, I randomly came across it while researching different types of massacres more popular in society, massacres that happened in Louisiana, particularly in Colfax and Coushatta, North Louisiana. And I came across the Opelousas Massacre, and I saw that not much had been written about it, and it made me very curious. And then it led me to, of course, getting an internship with the museum and studying it. I also think it's really important to discuss these nearly forgotten pieces of history. This history that we still face today. Racism has not gone away. Some might even say it's gotten worse in recent years. And so I think it's important for us to discuss, this is what happens. This is what happens when white supremacy runs rampant. People die and communities are destroyed.
1: And if folks want to get more information about your presentation, put it on the calendar, where should they go?
0: They should go to the Opelousas Museum and Interpretive Center's Facebook page. There's a post, if you scroll down a little bit, there's a post giving details about my presentation.
1: Okay. Well, thank you so much for being here.
0: Of course. Happy to be here.
1: My name is Michalina Delgizzi. Thank you so much for listening. Stay tuned for more KRVS.
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1: Hello, you're listening to KRVS, and my name is Beth Chasson. I'm talking today with Leah Orr, the Department Head of English at the University of Louisiana at Lafayette, and Megan Shea, another of the English professors at the university. And today they are here to talk to us about the Levy Humanity series and an upcoming talk with author Brandon Taylor. Tell us more about the series.
2: So the Levy Humanity Series has been going on since 1980 at UL Lafayette, and we bring every year several speakers in creative writing and other topics in the humanities, and usually a keynote in the fall and the spring.
1: And so this event is happening September 23rd. It's a Wednesday night. It's happening at Fletcher Auditorium, and it is open to the public. What can people expect from Brandon Taylor? What kind of work is he known for, and what would make people want to come listen to him talk?
3: Well, Brandon Taylor is originally from Alabama, but he's been living in New York City most recently. His first novel, Real Life, was shortlisted for the Booker Prize, which is the most prestigious long-form fiction prize for English language literature. So, that's

0: because he's just a really beautiful writer. And he writes characters who feel very well developed, have interesting outlooks on the world. So they serve as like a really interesting like prism for, I think, our current moment. He also wrote a short story collection that won the Story Prize, which is the most prestigious, one of the most prestigious prizes for a short story collection published in the United States. And so he's on his fourth book now. He has a new book that came out recently called Minor Black Figures. And that's set in New York and, you know, is following challenges of artistic creation. And also has, a really interesting plot, I think, about how we maybe overly emphasize our concerns about how other people see us and let it get us blocked in our relationships, in our creative processes. It's a really beautiful novel.
1: And you said people would have an opportunity to maybe purchase some of these books, certainly get to know him. Tell us some more details about the talk.
2: Yeah, so the event begins at 5 p.m. September 23rd, which is a Wednesday. There's a reception where people will be able to meet with Brandon Taylor. And then his talk will begin at 6 p.m. in Fletcher Auditorium. The reception is also at Fletcher Auditorium on the UL Lafayette campus. And then after the talk, people will have the opportunity to buy books and have them signed by Brandon Taylor. So there's no need to read ahead of time, though all of his books are very readable. Yeah. You can get your own copy at the event. And there's parking available in the Girard Tower parking garage right near the auditorium.
1: Very good information to know. With about a minute left, what else do you think we want to add here? Certainly people can find more information on the university calendar, on the University of Louisiana at Lafayette's Facebook page. There is an event page, you said. So there is information available. What else?
0: I would also add that Brandon Taylor has a lot of his creative works, and as well as like some of his commentary published online. So if anybody wanted to just have a little sample before they showed up, that's very easy to do.
1: Probably a good idea. I love that. All right. Well, thank you both so much for coming in and telling us about this event and about the Levy series and the things that are happening over at the University of Louisiana at Lafayette English Department. We appreciate having Megan Shea and Leah Orr here with us today to talk about the Levy Humanity series and Brandon Taylor author talk. You can find more information about all of this on the University of Louisiana at Lafayette's website. My name is Beth Chasson. Thank you for listening and stay tuned for more KRVS.
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8: 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Hey, all, this is Reagan from Punk Piro here on KRVS 88.7. Join me on Wednesday nights at 10 p.m. for only the finest in new wave, no wave, hardcore punk, and everything in between. I'll see you there.
9: From NPR News, this is All Things Considered. I'm Juana Summers.
10: And I'm Scott Detrow. When I was in sixth grade, I dubbed Weird Al Yankovic's entire album, Bad Hair Day, yes, the one with Amish Paradise, off my friend's cassette tape.

0: When you go, the Neubauer Family Foundation supports WHYY's Fresh Air and its commitment to sharing ideas and encouraging meaningful conversation. 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When two ex-lovers start solving murders together, every clue brings them closer. Tommy and Tuppence, now streaming at BritBox.com. And from DuckDuckGo, introducing Duck.ai, where users can ask AI privately, from the simple questions to the sensitive ones, by DuckDuckGo, who believes AI should be optional. Duck.ai.
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3: Captain

0: That was Dolly Parton singing a song that she co-wrote with Buck Owens. Rhiannon Giddens, what did Dolly Parton mean to you? You recorded one of her songs.
1: Dolly was a singular person. She wasn't, I'm very uneasy with lionization, and I'm very uneasy with putting people on pedestals, you know, especially if they're great musicians and we're doing it because they're great musicians. I don't think we deserve anything more than anybody else. You know, you get good at something, you get to do that something, that's great. But, you know, people who are living life the way that she did do deserve to be held up for a second, because, like, you know, she took her power and she did a lot of really beautiful things with it. So there's a lot to be admired about her in her life, just the way that she walked through. So I think about what I want to do, what I want to leave behind, how I want to walk through the rest of my career if I'm blessed enough to live a fraction of how long as she lived, you know. And so it's good to have people that you admire, especially in a time where a lot of folks who have the kind of platform that she had aren't advocating for people who don't have a lot, you know. Some are and some aren't. And the people who do, you know, it's good to call that out. Like, she was an amazing singer and a great songwriter, but she was an even better human being.
0: My guest is Rhiannon Giddens. Her new solo album is called Hope is the Thing with Feathers. We'll be right back. This is Fresh Air.
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0: This is Fresh Air. Let's get back to my interview with Rhiannon Giddens. Her new solo album is called Hope is the Thing with Feathers. She's a singer, songwriter, banjo player, and fiddler. She's also the artistic director of the Silk Road Ensemble and started her career playing music from the black string band tradition dating back to slave times with the Carolina Chocolate Drops,

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7: This is Henry Fogel welcoming you to another edition of Collector's Corner. Today's program is going to feature two musicians known as the Cavatina Duo. They happen to be married to each other, which may result in the fine ensemble between the two of them. They are flutist Eugenia Moliner and guitarist Denis Azabagic. They have a wide range of music with which they're very comfortable, and we're going to explore that on this edition of Collector's Corner, beginning with music by Astor Piazzolla, arranged for them by Sergio Assad, guitarist and composer, arranged for flute and guitar. The Cavatina Duo performs the Four Seasons of Buenos Aires, Cuatro Estaciones Porteñas, music by